0: You can check that out on our website. We're going to be featuring a different building each month. So it's also not only going to include our school buildings, but also like our bus garage here at Robbins, doing some different ways just to kind of get more engagement with our families.
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2: A Montana State University alumnus is receiving one of the university's highest honors. Michael Ferris will be presented with the prestigious Blue and Gold Award this Friday as part of MSU's homecoming festivities. The award honors individuals who have rendered excellent lifetime service or brought national or international distinction to the university or the state of Montana. Ferris, a Shodo native, graduated from MSU in 1968 with a degree in chemical engineering and went on to a distinguished business career, including serving as CEO of Pioneer Companies. Together with his wife, Donna, Ferris has maintained a lifelong connection to the university. Over the past 5 decades, the couple has supported MSU through leadership and philanthropy, with their contributions and planned estate gifts exceeding $1 million. Their generosity has funded numerous scholarships in engineering and natural sciences, as well as the Presidential and the Heilman Scholars programs.
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4: Your Weather Command forecast. Tonight mostly clear, low in the mid-50s. Tomorrow sunny, high in the upper 80s. Through tomorrow, southeast wind 5 to 15 miles per hour, gusting up to 30. Tomorrow night, mostly cloudy with a 20% chance of evening thunderstorms. Partly cloudy after midnight. Low in the upper 40s. West wind 15 to 25 miles per hour, gusting as high as 45.
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Turns out we have a lot more in common with our dogs than we realized. New science on the way. Here's The Weeknd, Die For You.

0: 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We've been certified as the number one hit music station and the winner of this year's All Your Favorite Songs Award. 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

0: Olivia Dean says she's not writing about her. She's writing about you. 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Okay. 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We both love TV. 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
1: Throwing deep towards the end zone. He's got a man open. That's Patrick McKenzie at the 5 and into the end zone for the touchdown.
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0: The kickoff of today's game is coming up shortly. 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
2: Welcome into Hoon Field on this warm evening in Chinook. I'm Ira Bowman, and it's time for Sugar Beater football live on KRYK. Tonight, the Sugar Beaters host the Rocky Boy Stars in their second home game of the year. Their first home game last week, it was homecoming night for the Sugar Beaters, and they hosted Belt. It was an undefeated matchup. It was the 3-0 Sugar Beaters and the 3-0 Huskies that ended with a 30-26 victory for the visiting Belt Huskies, but is the closest the Sugar Beaters have played Belt recently. So it was a very tough test for Chinook, and head coach Mike Jones and I got into that in my interview that you will hear shortly coming up on our pregame show right here on KRYK as the Sugar Beaters are getting set to play the Rocky Boy Stars. Chinook coming into this one 3-1 after their only loss coming last week to Belt. As I mentioned, the final score to that one again was 30-26. The Sugar Beaters other games this year, they opened the year at Sims 50-0. Then they played Shodo and won that one a little bit closer, 24-8. And then they defeated Centerville on the road 58-0. So started the year on the road for three straight weeks. And last week, their first home game of the year against Belt, 30-26 again was the final for that one. The Rocky Boy Stars coming into this one very different. They are currently 0-3 on the year. They lost game one to Centerville 52-8, lost game two to Belt 78-12, and lost game three last week to Fort Benton 62-14. The Stars have only scored 34 total points through three games and have given up 192. The Sugar Beaters coming into this one having scored 158 points and only given up 38. And 30 of those points came last week against the Belt.

0: remaining unbeaten team. They're 4-0 after their win last week here in Chinook. And Chinook and Cascade and Fort Benton are all right behind them at 3-1. Chinook is 3-1, Cascade, and then again Fort Benton. After that, Shoto and Box Elder are both 2-2. And then Centerville and Sims are both 1-3. Centerville's one win was against Rocky Boy, and so was and Sims' only win was also against Rocky Boy. And down at the bottom, Harlem and Rocky Boy, 0-3. And that is what the Week 4 North Sea standings look like coming into tonight's matchup. So as we get ready here for the national anthem shortly, right here on KRYK Chinook and Hoon Field, Ira Bowman with you on the pregame show as we're going to go ahead, take a 2-minute timeout, and then we'll come back with my interview with head coach Mike Jones, talking about the game last week and what they've done this week, what they learned last week, and what the keys are going to be for tonight's matchup. So again, we'll take a 2-minute timeout and be back with my interview with head coach Mike Jones of the Sugar Beaters.
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0: Welcome back into the Chinook Sugar Beater pregame show. Ira Bowman with you on KRYK Chinook. And here is my interview earlier today with Coach Mike Jones. So how did it feel to finally play a home game despite taking a tough loss last week?
3: It was great. It was homecoming week. I thought the kids prepared well with everything going on. It was really nice to be in front of the home crowd, not have to sit on a bus for a while. So I think the boys enjoyed it too.
0: What did you learn about your team in that game last Friday?
3: Our kids are tough. They play physical, and they were ready for a big game. It's the best I've seen them execute a game plan. It's a really good team we played and just came up just short.
0: What kind of growth have you seen from Ryan Bell from the start of the year in his senior season?
3: He really just commands things. He's starting to become more vocal as a leader instead of just, one of those guys that leads by example. And that's really big. So, him being a little more vocal has helped everyone.
0: Tonight you have Rocky Boy. What have practices looked like preparing for that game?
3: Just business as usual, making sure we're good on our stuff. And when we go out there, we want to have a game plan that we want to execute, and we want to take care of business, and we're really going to base it off of how well we can execute what we want to do.
0: Are there any underclassmen that you're going to try and highlight and get more reps in tonight's matchup?
3: There's a couple. We're going to have to, play a couple. We're going to have some juniors that haven't seen the field. Hopefully step up and play a role tonight. And then, we have a couple underclassmen we want to see, David McKenzie, what he can do behind the backfield. We have Jackson Crowley, Hudson Crowley, some of those kids that we want to see work on the field and see what they can do.
0: What do you need to see from your

0: team tonight to come out with the win?
1: Penalties and execution. That's kind of what we talked about. We got to limit dumb penalties, limit those ones that put us behind, and execute the game plan. No missed assignments, no missed blocks, no missed tackles. We're wrapping up those kind of things. No blown coverages. Those kind of things can help us down the road.
0: A big thanks to head coach Mike Jones of the Sugar Beaters to talk with me and get in on the pregame show. Coming up next, we'll have starters and kickoff. 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
0: Welcome back into Hoon Field right here on KRYK Chinook as the Sugar Beaters host the Rocky Boy Stars. I'm Ira Bowman with you as it's the second home game of the year for the Sugar Beaters as they are 3-1 and tied for second place in the Northern C. The Rocky Boy Stars coming in at 0-3, tied for last in the Northern C standings, as we went over before my interview with Coach Jones, and a big thanks to him for being able to talk with me this morning about tonight's matchup. The keys to the game today: limit or eliminate penalties for the Sugar Beaters, and they have to execute on offense and on defense. Be gap sound is what Coach Jones said needed to be the keys for a successful Sugar Beater night. And we'll get started with the starters for tonight's matchup. And going with the visiting Rocky Boy Stars, it will be the offensive starters, and it will be number 2, DeMarco Harding, a senior and wide receiver defensive back, 5'10", 140. Morgan Standing Rock, a junior at 6', wide receiver. Memphis Henderson at number 11, a senior wearing, again, number 11, a wide receiver. And then at quarterback for the Rocky Boy Stars, it will be a freshman wearing number 14, Tyron Standing Rock, at 5'11", 155. Derek Small III, wearing number 69, a senior, a 6'3" senior at 255. The tight end and offensive lineman will also get the start. Treston Huell, wearing number 75, a junior at defensive tackle and offensive lineman. Shaden Standing Rock, wearing number 80, another freshman in the starting lineup for the Stars. And then lastly, number 99, Marcus DeMontini, a 6'1", 275 offensive and defensive lineman that is a junior. And the head coach for the Rocky Boy Stars, Van Forsols. For the Chinook Sugar Beaters, Jamison Nordbo, as we start with their defense, a defensive back, a 6'4", 165 defensive back that is committed to play tight end for Dickinson State University over in North Dakota. And then number 5, Hayden Barrett, a junior at 5'8", 155, another defensive back. Patrick McKenzie, wearing number 20, a senior, will start at defensive line, the 6'1", 185 lineman. Carter Aulish, another senior for the Sugar Beaters, wearing number 22, will start at linebacker, standing at 5'10", 185. Cooper Standiford, another senior for the Sugar Beaters, wearing number 34, and will play linebacker for the Sugar Beaters. Walter Shane, another senior for the Sugar Beaters, as that's a pretty common theme with this starting lineup and a roster that has 8 seniors. Shane will wear number 44, another linebacker. Julian Powell, another senior, standing at 5'11", 225, will be defensive lineman, wearing number 72. And number 99, Wrangler Skoyan, the 6'4", 255 offensive and defensive lineman, will get the start for the Sugar Beaters. As I mentioned, they have 8 seniors on this roster. They have 6 juniors, 4 sophomores, and 3 freshmen on the varsity roster. as we are getting set here for kickoff from Hoon Field on a very warm night. The sun set right before they did the national anthem, so we're not going to get much blinding light going to the east, or excuse me, going to the west. As the Sugar Beaters come in looking to improve on their 3-1 record and make it back to the playoffs. Last year, they made it to the first round, had to travel and go on the road. They went to Circle and lost that one in a tight one. Can't quite remember the score off the top of my head, but it was a very close loss for the Sugar Beaters. And if I remember correctly, they had a chance to win it late. Rocky Boy will start off with possession, as the Sugar Beaters are set to kick it off in their home black uniforms and helmets and pants with the white numbers and orange trim. Rocky Boy wearing their road whites with the maroon helmet and pants, and the gold face mask with the maroon helmet is a very beautiful look for the Stars uniform. And the kick is away from left to right, and it will go into and out of the end zone as we get started here for Sugar Beater and Rocky Boy football. Again, a freshman quarterback for Rocky Boy to start. He's got three games under his belt, and again, the Stars have only scored 34 total points on the year. Rocky Boy will have it from their own 15-yard line to start quarter number one. And Tyron Standing Rock, the freshman quarterback, is in the shotgun with one back to his left, one tight end to his left, and motioning the tight end over from left to right. He'll take the snap and hand it up the middle, and getting stuffed on the carry for Rocky Boy on the first play of the game, going to be number 34, Destin Henderson, another freshman in at running back for Rocky Boy. 11:36 as we've run one play here in the opening quarter, and it's 2nd and 10 for the Stars from their own, excuse me, make it 2nd and 11 after a loss of one on the carry there from Henderson. So it'll be 2nd and 11 from their own 14. And we've got a flag on the snap. Looks like it'll be a false start on the offense, so that will push them even farther back behind the sticks after a loss of one. On first down, they lose five more on second down. to play here. Time is ticking here before they get the snap off. And it's 2nd and 16 for the Stars from their own 9-yard line. Standing Rock in the shotgun. The snap is high. Another flag is out. He's going to throw over the middle. It's almost too high and tipped down. Almost caught. That looked like DeMarco Harding almost pulled off one of the most insane one-handed grabs, but he smacked it down, couldn't quite haul it in, and that ball from Standing Rock was thrown right over the middle of the field, right in front of the Sugar Beater secondary and right behind the linebackers. So even if Harding had been able to make that grab, he would have gone right to the ground. 10:52 on the clock, then it'll be 3rd and 16 here for the Stars from their own 9-yard line, so that'll be 0 on that play. Another flag is thrown, and the pass is thrown from Standing Rock out into the flats to the tight end, Derek Small, and he's going to be wrapped up and pushed out of bounds. But the flag on the play came from the near sideline official. 10:44 on the clock. That's going to be the third flag of this series already for the Stars. That was one of the keys for Chinook that they have to limit is penalties. So that will make it 4th down here for the Sugar Beaters. Penalty was declined, and it will be 4th and 16 Rocky Boy set to punt it away from their own goal line as the

0: at the 30, taking it up the left sideline all the way to the 10, 5, and breaking a tackle to fall in for a punt return touchdown to start the game for the Sugar Beaters. Carter Aulish, the senior, gets the scoring started. And that will make it 6-0, and the Sugar Beaters haven't even taken an offensive snap. That's a 30-yard punt return touchdown for Carter Aulish. With 10:16 to play as Ryan Bell and the Sugar Beater offense takes their first snap. Now on a two-point conversion. Bell in the shotgun will hand it off to Aulish right up the middle. He'll take one hit and fall forward. They're going to mark him short by about a half yard. An excellent tackle made right up the middle by the Stars limits the Sugar Beaters' two-point attempt. So it is 6-0 right here on KRYK. And the Sugar Beaters lead it after a 30-yard punt return touchdown. We'll take a break and be back in 30 seconds.
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0: Welcome back into Hoon Field. Ira Bowman with you on KRYK Chinook as the Sugar Beaters missed their two-point conversion, but they still lead it 6-0. After a 30-yard punt return from Carter Aulish as the Rocky Boy Stars on their first set of downs got behind the sticks on a loss of one rush and then had penalties push them back for two straight plays, and the punt went about 30 yards as Small kicked it from his own end zone or his own goal line. And we're going to have a re-kick here as the Sugar Beaters and Patrick McKenzie kicked it out of bounds on the far sideline. So the flag was thrown. They're going to do a re-kick here and see what McKenzie can do on try number two. His first one to open up the game went into the back of the end zone, no problem. So with 10:16, as McKenzie kicks it away from left to right, that one is a beautiful end-over-end kick that lands at the 5, and it's going to be fielded by DeMarco Harding, and he tries to go lateral or run laterally, and he's going to get wrapped up and taken down at the 14-yard line. They might give him the 15. That's about a 10-yard return there. It is. They're going to mark it at the 15. So a 10-yard return for Harding. From the 5 to the 15. And we've got another look at freshman quarterback Tyron Standing Rock for the Stars. 10:12 on the clock. Sugar Beaters lead at 6-0. And we have a flag thrown as the Stars break the huddle. And the referee picked it up. Inadvertent flag. Didn't give any call. So it is first and 10 for the Stars from their own 15. Standing Rock in the shotgun. One back to his right. One receiver wide to each side. Standing Rock takes the snap and he drops back. Gets heavy pressure. He throws over the middle. And it's tipped and almost picked off. There was four Sugar Beaters in the area. The first tip came by Jamison Nordbo and nobody else could make the grab. So that's just going to be an incomplete pass there for Standing Rock on first down and make it second and 10 from their own 15-yard line.

10:06 on the clock. Sugar Peters lead it 6-0. Standing Rock in the shotgun again. He's got one back left, one receiver each side. Takes the snap. This one's up near his face. Mac, pressure coming off the right side. Throws it quickly over the middle, and it's incomplete. Harding was the intended target. A little bit high on his helmet, and he couldn't make the grab. 10:03 on the clock after back-to-back incompletions.

0: Standing Rock has yet to complete a pass. Well, he completed a pass out in the flats, but it was for no gain in their first series out to Derek Small. So yet to complete a pass for a gain. And the Stars haven't even gained a yard offensively yet on the ground either. Now they will on this play, as it's a quick handoff to the right side on the carry. Once again, it's going to be Dustin Henderson, the running back, getting the carry around the right side of the line, as he got stood up at about the 18-yard line. That'll be a gain of 3. Make it the 19-yard line, a gain of 4. And that'll make it 4th and 6 here for the Stars inside their own territory. The Sugar Beater defense has held strong, and again, they only gave up 30 points last week to a very, very good Belt Husky team. The snap is high, and the punt is a really good one from Derek Small that will bounce and roll down to the goal line. You can't punt it any better than that. And that's actually down at the 5, not quite the goal line, but that is an excellent punt from Derek Small. Took a bounce at the 15 and rolled after that all the way right at the 5-yard line. So the first full offensive series for the Sugar Beaters will start from their own 5-yard line. Senior quarterback Ryan Bell led the Sugar Beaters to a playoff appearance last year, and they're 3-1 so far this year. With 9:07 on the clock, Bell in the shotgun. With Aulish to his right, one receiver to each side. He's going to take the snap and hand it off to Aulish. Aulish will take it around the left side of the line, and he's going to get the carry out of bounds, maybe for a yard. And that's what they'll give him, is 1 yard from the 5-yard line to the 6. With 8:52 on the clock, the Sugar Beaters still lead it here, 6-0, with Carter Aulish's punt return touchdown on the first, after the first offensive series for Rocky Boy. This is the first full offensive series for the Sugar Beaters. Bell in the shotgun again with Aulish to his right. He'll take the snap and hand it off to Aulish, and there's a big hole as he's got room to run up to the 20, and high steps his way up the sideline past the 30 and to midfield at the 40 before getting dragged out of bounds. He might have stepped out of bounds sooner, but there is a flag down back at the 15, 16-yard line, and I think this one's going to come back on a hold. An excellent run from Carter Aulish as he broke a couple of tackles up that far sideline. With 8:24 to play, they're going to bring this one back. Carter Aulish, after the punt return touchdown, got the handoff for the two-point conversion and was about a half yard shy. And the call is going to be a face mask, and it's so that's half the distance from the goal, from the 6 to the 3. So it'll be 2nd and 12 here from their own 3-yard line. Bell takes the snap, and it's a jet sweep to Nordbo. Nordbo breaks one tackle and gets all the way up to the 16-yard line. That'll be enough for a first down. Nordbo was lined up on the far left side of the line in the wide receiver slot, motioned over, got the little pitch jet sweep, and it's going to be a carry of 13 yards there for Jamison Nordbo on his first touch of the game. Bell in the shotgun again with one back. That's Aulish. Takes the snap, and he's going to hand it off to Aulish right up the middle. That offensive line got a good push, and Aulish bounces it around to the right side. He's got green grass in front of him up to the 40, 30, 20, and he's going to be gone for a touchdown. A huge carry for Carter Aulish all the way to the end zone. 74 yards. Excuse me, 64 yards. Quick math, not mathing on this Thursday night. .742 to play as the Sugar Beaters make it 12-0 here. And Patrick McKenzie is lining up for a PAT, not something you see a lot in eight-man, and something the Sugar Beaters haven't done, didn't do a lot last year at least. Bell is the holder. The snap is low. Patrick McKenzie barely gets it over the top of the post, and it is no good. So he didn't quite get it over, and it was over to the left of the goalpost. So no PAT on the second touchdown and no two-point conversion on the first touchdown. Sugar Beaters lead it 12-0, 7:42 on the clock here in quarter number one on KRYK. We'll take a break and be back in 30.
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0: Welcome back into Hoon Field. Ira Bowman with you on KRYK Chinook as the Sugar Beaters have pushed their lead, double their lead from 6 to 12 as they lead it here. Rocky Boy scoreless after two series with 7:42 on the clock. Patrick McKenzie set to kick it away from left to right once again. He just missed a PAT. And this one's going to be a low kick that bounces high and is going to be fielded at the 14 by Rocky Boy. And a carry up to the 19 that time for Memphis Henderson. And that will be the best field position to start here for Rocky Boy up at their 19-yard line. With 7:39 remaining in this first quarter. Tyron Standing Rock, the freshman quarterback for Rocky Boy, has just one completion, and the offense has heavily relied on the ground game, and that hasn't been very successful yet either. Just one carry last series for 4 yards. And the series before that, they had negative 1 yards on the ground with penalty yardage, so they're only at plus 3 yards on the night. With 7:39, as Standing Rock is in the shotgun, he's got one receiver left, one right, and a flag is thrown in the backfield. As the referee, White Hat, is having conversation. Again, 7:39 on the clock here. Sugar Beaters lead it 12-0. And he picks up the flag. So it's another inadvertent flag from that White Hat after the conversation with the other official. First and 10 here. Standing Rock motions a receiver over from right to left. And that one's Harding. Harding gets the handoff, and he's going to carry it forward and for a gain of 1. That'll make it 2nd and 9 here from the 20. And I think they could have given him at least 2 yards on that one, is Wrangler Scoyan on the tackle pushed Harding forward at least 1 or 2 when he put him on the ground. 7 minutes to go here in quarter number one as it's 12-0. Standing Rock in the shotgun, motions tight end over from left to right. He's going to throw to the tight end. That's Derek Small. Small is met in the backfield and just pushed out of bounds. Small didn't have anywhere to go. And that's Walter Shane on the tackle on the far sideline. So 2 completions from Standing Rock to Derek Small, both of them for losses. And we've got a down Sugar Beater in the Rocky Boy backfield back at the 10-yard line. Right here on KRYK Chinook, we're going to go ahead, take a 30-second break, and be back with hopefully good news.
2: 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If you like your home or business a little on the cool side, or nice and toasty, Charlie's Heating and Air has got

0: hasn't quite started to make his way off the field yet, getting talked to by the training staff. But he stood up with a little bit of help. Doesn't look like he's under too much duress, so a good sign there. And now he's able to walk off the field under his own power. That's a good sign for the Sugar Beaters as the senior is able to leave the field after taking a good hard hit in the backfield, and he was on the ground for a good second there. And now it will be third and 10 for the for the Stars of Rocky Boy. And we've got ourselves a timeout called by Coach Van Forsoles of the Stars on their third and 10 from their own 19-yard line. So we're going to take another break right here on KRYK and be back in 60 seconds.
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0: 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Welcome back into Hoon Field. Ira Bowman with you on KRYK Chinook as the Sugar Beaters lead it 12-0 with 6:39 to play. Tyron Standing Rock in the shotgun once again with Destin Henderson in the backfield. One receiver to each side on third and 10 from his own 20-yard line. Standing Rock will take the snap. He's looking right. Throws downfield. And it's picked off on the far sideline. Five, end zone. Pick six for the Sugar Beaters by number five, Hayden Barrett. The pass underthrown. The intended target, Michael Lemire. Barrett jumped it and makes the play. That's two scores here for the Sugar Beaters, not by the offense. One by special teams, one by the defense. Making the score here 18-0 with 6:31 to play. And again, Patrick McKenzie lining up for a PAT with Ryan Bell as the holder. And Derek Small jumps off sides. Coming off that left side, Ryan Bell didn't even signal for the snap, and Small just took off into the backfield. So that should bring them closer to the end zone. And now that they're closer, you'll wonder if Coach Jones will go for two. He won't. Coach Jones declines the penalty. And McKenzie, again, the PAT. This one goes into his offensive line. Not much of a chance. That one didn't get off the ground by more than 3 or 4 feet. So right here on KRYK, the Sugar Beaters have had three touchdowns and no scores after, no PATs and no two-point conversions. They lead it 18-0 with 6:31 to play on KRYK. We'll be back in 60 seconds.
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1: Welcome back in here to Hoon Field. Ira Bowman with you on KRYK Chinook as Bryce Elliott is out there to kick for the Sugar Beaters from left to right. It's an end-over-end kick. DeMarco Harding makes the return of about 5 yards from the 14 up to the 19. So Rocky Boy will have it once again here with 6:28 to play in quarter number one. From their own 19-yard line once again. Last drive also started at the 19. The Stars have started at their own 15 twice and their 19 twice for their fourth offensive series here, and they have yet to get a first down. In the shotgun, taking the handoff is Michael Lemire for the Stars, not Standing Rock. Lemire was the intended target on the pick six for the Sugar Beaters. Now in a quarterback, took the handoff. And that was going to be a loss of one on the carry back to the 18-yard line with 6:04 and counting. So it's second and 11 here. Once again, Lemire is in the shotgun. He'll take the snap. He's going to roll out to his left, get heavy pressure, throw back over the middle, and almost get picked off again. That one barely gets back to the line of scrimmage before hitting the dirt. There was a target, a receiver in the area, so no intentional grounding. 5:42 to play here. Sugar Beaters lead at 18-0. They've got three scores, no PATs, and no two-point conversions. As once again, Lemire is in the shotgun, so we'll see if we get to see the Standing Rock quarterback in later on, as Lemire now taking his third snap on third down. He's going to look over the middle, gets pressured, rolls out to his right, throws over the middle, and it's picked off. No, they say incomplete. Super, super low pass. Jamison Nordbo had it in his hands, but they say it hit the dirt. So that will bring up fourth and 11 here for Rocky Boy, as they are again yet to gain a first down and only have one carry of 4 yards for plus yardage. 5:36 on the clock here. 18-0 is the score. Sugar Beaters lead it here. It's their second home game of the year in their goal of reaching the state playoff once again. Small. His punt is away but barely tipped. Nordbo's going to catch it at about the 26, return it up to the left sideline, breaks a tackle, breaks a second tackle to the 10, and he'll go into the end zone. But I think they're going to say he stepped out of bounds at around the 15. They're going to say he's out of bounds at the 13-yard line. Nordbo broke two tackles there. The second one is about where he got pushed out of bounds. So with 5:26 to play, and that's a punt for Rocky Boy to the, it was about to the 26, returned up to the 13-yard line. So the Sugar Beaters have it here from the Rocky Boy 13 with 5:26 to play, as Bell will take the snap. He throws that out into the flats. Green grass on the reception and an easy run-in touchdown for Hayden Barrett. Made the catch at about the 10. And took it into the end zone from there. A 13-yard, one-play drive touchdown from the Sugar Beaters after a very short punt from Derek Small. So we'll see if they go for two or if Patrick McKenzie will have a third chance at the PAT. Ryan Bell in the offense lining up for two. Hayden Barrett and Nordbo spread out to the right. Bell in the shotgun with Aulish to his left. Fakes the handoff to Aulish. He's rolling out to his left, throws into the back of the end zone for Patrick McKenzie, and it's caught, but barely. He had to stumble forward a little bit. Good to see him back out on the field after exiting, after being down and then exiting. So Patrick McKenzie gets the two-point conversion, and Hayden Barrett gets the touchdown, a 13-yard reception. Sugar Beaters lead it 26-0, 5:21 to play here from Hoon Field. We'll be back in 60 seconds on KRYK.
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1: Welcome back in here to Hoon Field as the kick is away from left to right and the return up to around the 20-yard line, but there's a holding on the Stars. And so they'll be pushed back from the 20-yard line to the 10. And that's where they'll spot it. That will be the worst field position here for Rocky Boy of the day as they are still yet to get a first down. With 5:15 on the clock in quarter number one. Once again, it's Lemire in the shotgun as he takes the snap. He throws to the left side of the field, and it's over the head of Memphis Henderson, who was open, and that would have been a gain of about 11 or 12 there if Henderson was able to make the grab, and the pass was just a little bit shorter. Lemire barely overthrowing Henderson. 5:12 on the clock here after the incompletion, 26-0. Sugar Peters have got one out of four two-point conversions this tonight. They had a punt return for a touchdown of 30 yards by Carter Aulish, a 64-yard rushing touchdown from Carter Aulish, and then a pick six by Hayden Barrett, and then a 13-yard reception by Hayden Barrett for the touchdown. Lemire will drop back and throw over the middle. This one is caught for a gain of 3 yards. So it'll be 3rd and 7 here up to the 13. We'll say up at the 13-yard line. 4:43 on the clock, 26-0. That's the first positive play in terms of yardage for the Stars this series. Lemire will take the snap, and he's going to take off up the middle after facing pressure. And with the carry all the way up to the 21, he's going to have a Rocky Boy first down. Drop back, didn't see anything downfield, saw wide open grass up the middle. So he took off and got 7 yards, 8 yards for a first down. .4:15 on the clock here. Lemire in the shotgun again. One receiver left and one far right. One tight end, that's Small, to the right. And one back again in Henderson. Lemire takes the snap. He's looking right, facing pressure from his left. We've got a flag in the backfield. He falls, and they're going to call it incomplete passes. He tried to throw it away, but it didn't get more than 2 yards in front of him. And we have two different flags on the play and a hurt Rocky Boy player. So right here with 3:54 to play, 26-0 is your score. Sugar Peters lead it. We'll take a break and hash out what the flags are and hopefully have good news on the injured Rocky Boy star. We'll take a break and be back in 60 seconds on KRYK.
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1: Welcome back into Hoon Field. So we have a holding on the defense. And that will push the Stars up from having it first and 10 to having it first and should be first and 5, but they've got it spotted for first and 4. So it'll be first down here for the Stars nonetheless after the carry from Lemire, and then on the incompletion, they gain yardage by way of penalty. Lemire in the shotgun with one receiver to each side, takes the snap, and he'll roll out to the right with pressure. He's going to throw back to the left, and it's incomplete. Carter Aulish on the coverage that time. Almost caught, too. That was just barely in and out of the hands of Shaden Standing Rock, another freshman for the Stars team. With 3:47 to play, another incompletion for the Stars. And that makes it second and 4 here.

Lemire in the shotgun with one receiver to each side again, and he's got Smalls, the tight end, to the right, and one back. Lemire will take the snap, and he's looking right. Pressure coming from both ends. He's going to throw over the middle. That one is just an in and out of the hands, bouncing off the chest of Memphis Henderson. He was open over the middle of the field. Lemire knew it, and he missed him. Just barely too far behind him. 3:42 on the clock. Stars trailing 26-0. Sugar Beaters going with three defensive linemen, two linebackers, a safety, and two DBs. One receiver to each side for Lemire in the shotgun. One back to his left this time. And we've got flags. It's going to be a false start on the offense, so that will push them back on third down. Rather than having it third and five or third and four, they'll be pushed back. So they'll spot it back just shy of the original line of scrimmage at the 21-yard line. All right. The 22-yard line. So that'll make it third and nine here. Lemire in the shotgun takes the snap, and he's going to be pressured and fumbles the football on the sack, and it's still not covered as that ball rolled forever, bouncing and in and out from under Sugar Beaters and Stars way back at the five-yard line. Lemire lost it as he was getting taken down for a sack. And then it looked like there was three Sugar Beaters that jumped on it. The ball was still out. Then there was two Stars that I thought had it. The ball was still out. And then I think it was Walter Shane that eventually jumped on it for Chinook. So they'll have it now. First and 10. First and 10 from the 11. Inside Rocky Boy territory with 3:33 on the clock. Bell in the shotgun takes the snap. He's going to throw into the end zone for a wide open receiving touchdown. Jamison Nordbo, the Dickinson State commit, gets his first touchdown of the game. Beautiful route right into the middle of the end zone. Beautiful throw from Ryan Bell. And it's another easy touchdown on one play for the Sugar Beaters. 32-0 with 3:29 in this first quarter. Bell in the shotgun for the two-point conversion.

0: takes the snap, and it's a little pitch to Hayden Barrett on the jet sweep. He'll run around to the left side and get into the end zone by the pylon for another converted two-point play for the Sugar Beaters. So it's 34-0 now with 3:29. Ira Bowman with you on KRYK Chinook as they lead it. We'll be back in 60.
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0: Welcome back into Hoon Field. Patrick McKenzie kicks it away from left to right. DeMarco Harding will bring it up from the 5-yard line, and he's going to get swarmed at the 15 and pulled down. Sugar Beaters thought they had it as the ball came out, but it will be first and 10 for Rocky Boy. No, they're saying it is first and 10 for Chinook. So the ball did come out, and the Sugar Beaters did recover it. Initially, the referee said it was Rocky Boy ball. Now it's Sugar Beater ball as they've got it on their own, on the Rocky Boy 15-yard line. First and 10, Bell in the shotgun. Two receivers left, takes the snap as he kind of trips on the turnaround handoff, and that is an easy run into the end zone for David McKenzie. The sophomore got the handoff and kicked on the burners for a score. Just around the right side of the line, there was green grass and no stars in his way for an easy 15-yard rushing touchdown. .249 to play as the Sugar Beaters lead it 40-0. Bell in the shotgun. He's going to take the snap. He's going to fake the handoff and run it around the right side himself and just waltz into the end zone for a two-point conversion. Make it 42-0 with 2:36 to play here in this first quarter still from Hoon Field. We'll take a break right here on KRYK and be back in 60 seconds.
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0: Welcome back into Hoon Field. Ira Bowman with you on KRYK Chinook. As the kick is away from left to right, Bryce Elliott is the kicker this time for the Sugar Beaters. And this one is going to be fielded and brought up to about the 21-yard line by the Stars. And it'll be first and 10. 2:08 and counting as they have the clock running after the return. We'll see if we get Tyron Standing Rock back out there for the Stars. He was the starting quarterback in wearing number 14, and we haven't seen him after the first two drives and three drives when he threw the pick six. So Lemire is back in there at quarterback. That's Michael Lemire in his shotgun. One back to each side. Takes the snap. He's going to drop back. Facing pressure off his back foot. Throws it up the sideline. And it's juggled but picked off. Hayden Barrett once again up the left sideline. We've got a flag down at the line of scrimmage. Barrett brings it around to the near side. Takes it back into the middle. He's going to be wrapped up and thrown into the end zone. That'll be another pick six. I think Hayden Barrett had the other one. He did. Two pick sixes on the day for Hayden Barrett. We have a flag down back at the line of scrimmage, though. So we'll see if this one's going to be on the Stars or... And it's going to be a holding on Rocky Boy. So the penalty will be declined. And Chinook will take a lead 48-0 here with 1:15 remaining in quarter number one. And I'm running out of room on my note sheet. 103 and counting here. As Ryan Bell and the offense march back out there. That's the third score by the Sugar Beaters, not by the offense. Hayden Barrett has two pick sixes. One from about 30 yards out, and that one was from about 35 yards out. And the extra point is good for the Sugar Beaters on a run by Hudson Crowley. So that makes it 50-0 here with 33 seconds to play on KRYK Chinook. We'll be back in 60 seconds.
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0: Welcome back into Hoon Field. Ira Bowman with you on KRYK Chinook as the Sugar Beaters lead it with just under half a minute remaining in quarter number one, 50-0. And it will be first and 10 off after the kickoff for the Stars from their own 17-yard line. Make it the 16-yard line. The sticks makes it look like the 16-yard line. The ball placement makes it look like the 17-yard line. But the clock will run out for quarter number one. So when we come back right here on KRYK, it will be Rocky Boy football from their own 17-yard line as the Sugar Beaters lead it 50-0 after 12 minutes of play. We'll be back in 60 seconds.
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0: Welcome back into Hoon Field. Ira Bowman with you on KRYK Chinook as the Sugar Beaters lead it 50-0 after quarter number one. The Sugar Beaters had a special teams touchdown punt return.

0: That was by Carter Aulish. The Sugar Beaters' first offensive drive of the day was finished with a 64-yard touchdown run by Carter Aulish. They had a two pick sixes from Hayden Barrett, one of about 25 or 30 yards and one of 30 yards. That one of 35 yards was the last score of that first quarter to put the Sugar Beaters up 50-0 here as it's first and 10 for Rocky Boy from their own 16-yard line is where they spotted it after they flipped the field. One receiver to each side. In the shotgun is Standing Rock. He'll take the snap and hand it off with room to run up the middle. Now there's a flag flying. Breaking tackles up to the 30 on the carry for Rocky Boy is Destin Henderson, but there's a flag in the backfield, and it's a face mask on the Stars. So that run, which was the best offensive play of the day for the Stars, is coming back. .11:57 on the clock here, just start quarter number two. Excuse me, it's a hold, not a face mask on the Stars. So that will push them back from their own 16 to the 11. Now they've got them spotted back at the 8-yard line. And again, Standing Rock is in the shotgun. He's got two backs behind him. One receiver each side. 11:40 on the clock. Standing Rock will take the snap. He's going to look to pass. And no, he handed it off. And I think DeMarco Harding, it was hard to see because of the line. The Sugar Beater defensive line got such a strong push into the backfield. I couldn't see whether Harding fumbled it or not. But regardless, he was brought down inside his own 5-yard line back at the 3. So now instead of having a carry up to the 30-yard line, the holding penalty for the Stars pushes them back. Now they've got it second and about 20. First down is at the 21, and they've got it from their own 3. It's about 18 here as Standing Rock will take the snap, and he's going to hand it off up the middle. This time it's a carry for Harding, and he'll get just past the 5-yard line. Excuse me, that was Destin Henderson on the carry. .10:22 and counting here in quarter number two. Sugar Beaters lead it 50-0. Rocky Boy trailing here, and they've got it third and long, and the pass is going to be thrown out of bounds, incomplete, as Standing Rock got tons of pressure in the backfield, and he just threw it away. So Standing Rock, the freshman quarterback, getting a lot of time today to start the game, and now here to start the second quarter. When he's on the field, they have yet to get a first down, and they've only got one first down in the game, and that was a run from Michael Lemire. So Derek Smalls back in his own end zone to punt it away again for the Stars. And that's a good punt that's going to be fielded inside the 40 or at the 48-yard line by David McKenzie. He's going to bring it up the right side of the field and get pulled down at the 10, maybe 11-yard line. So return of about 30 yards there for David McKenzie, who also had a rushing touchdown there in that first quarter. Makes me want to say like first half, because that first quarter dragged on with the Stars throwing so many incompletions and stopped the clock so much. That first quarter lasted so long. As we've got ourselves a timeout on the field here, and we'll take it with them and be back in 30 on KRYK.
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1: Welcome back into Hoon Field. Ira Bowman with you on KRYK Chinook. As the Sugar Beaters lead it 50-0 here with 8 minutes and 48 seconds still remaining in half number one. And in at quarterback, Carter Aulish in the shotgun. He's going to take the snap and hand it off. David McKenzie uses his speed to ground it, get around the outside to the left and to the near sideline. He cuts upfield at the 5 and scoots into the end zone just inside the pylon. Another one-play rushing touchdown from David McKenzie and another one-play touchdown for the Sugar Beaters. .8:20 to play here. Sugar Beaters lead it 56-0. Another rushing touchdown from David McKenzie. Now here on the two-point conversion, Hudson Crowley's going to take the snap. And he's got some pressure coming into the backfield. He's going to take off running to the far sideline. And he dives for the pylon, and he'll get the touchdown or the two-point conversion into the end zone. And we've got our flag on the ground on the far side or the near sideline. So I think they're going to pull this one back. 8:03 on the clock here. 56-0 is the score. After a ...12-yard rushing touchdown from David McKenzie, I believe is what it was. Hudson Crowley again will take the snap, and he's going to hand it off to Jackson Crowley, and after the holding penalty on the two-point conversion, he can't get to the goal line. So no conversion there for the Sugar Beaters after a 11 or 12-yard rushing touchdown from David McKenzie. And this, the Sugar Beaters lead it 56-0. We'll take a break and be back in 60 on KRYK.
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1: And the kickoff is away from right to left right here on KRYK. And what an insane special teams play. Carter Aulish rips the ball away from DeMarco Harding. Harding got the return from about the 5-yard line, brought it up to about the 10. He got stood up by a couple of Sugar Beaters. And Aulish came in, just ripped the ball out of his hands, ran it back for about 5 yards, and scored once again. So Carter Aulish has been putting up quite the day. He's got a punt return touchdown, a rushing touchdown, and now a special teams strip and run for a touchdown. Hudson Crowley is in at quarterback, and he'll take the snap. He's going to look right and throw for the goal line as he put it too far in front of Jackson Crowley. Crowley was just kind of sitting there in the flats. Jackson, that is, was just kind of sitting in the flats and didn't go heads up into the end zone. And Crowley... Hudson Crowley, that is, at quarterback, threw it in the end zone just a yard and a half, in front of Jaxton. So they weren't on the same page in where they wanted to get the ball. And that'll make it 62-0 here after the Sugar Beaters have had a really, really hard day converting on the 2 points. So we'll take a break on KRYK and be back in 30 after that touchdown.
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1: The kick is away from right to left for Bryce Elliott, and breaking tackles up the near sideline and getting up to midfield and past midfield and then plowing over a Sugar Beater down to the 30-yard line. DeMarco Harding got some space and showed his speed up the sideline right in front of the Rocky Boy bench. 6:35 to play, 62-0 is the score here. Hoon Field, as the Stars have it first and 10 from the Sugar Beater 33-yard line. That's the best field position by far that they've had all day. With 6:16 on the clock here, we've got Lemire in at quarterback now for the Stars. As he's in the shotgun with two backs, he'll take the snap and hand it off to Small. Small up the right side of the line, gets a big push, and that's a big boy getting the carry of about 10 yards for a first down. And excuse me, that was Treston Hewell on the carry, number 75. The big man, who's listed as a offensive and defensive lineman, got the carry there for 10 yards up to the 20, make it 11 yards or 12 yards up to the 21. That's a 12-yard carry there for Treston Hewell. And that's just the first down of the second quarter for the Stars, and the second first down of the game here. Lemire takes the snap. He's going to hand it off again to Hewell, and Hewell will fall forward after getting hit for a gain of 1 up to the 20. 5:08 on the clock here and counting. 62-0 is the score as the Sugar Beaters lead it against the visiting Rocky Boy Stars. Sugar Beaters going with a 3-3 defense, three defensive linemen, three linebackers, and then the secondary. Lemire is in the shotgun with two backs, again in Hewell, and it looks like Henderson. He's going to take the snap and hand it off, and flags fly from multiple different spots. So we're going to get a false start on the Stars. That will push them behind the sticks. That's hard for the Stars as you get put behind the sticks after your second first down of the day. And now instead of having it second and 9, you've got it second and 14 from your own 25 or from the Sugar Beater 25. And I think they got the Sugar Beaters to jump off sides there. And they did. So giving it right back to him was Trent Malsam, number 50, the junior, getting some time today. And that will push them back up to the 20-yard line. So it is going to be second and 9 here for the Stars. Kind of offsetting penalties there. Lemire's in the shotgun again, two backs, this time in Hewell and Roussette. He'll take the snap and hand it off. It's Roussette getting the carry, tries to get around to the right side of the line, and he'll be brought down after a gain of 2 to the 18. Jaxton Crowley makes the tackle, or at least was one of two Sugar Beaters on the tackle there, with 3:49 to play here in quarter number 2. As it's 3rd and 7 here after a 2-yard carry. In the shotgun is Lemire. He's got Roussette as his lone back. Takes a snap. Heavy pressure up the middle immediately. Lemire rolls out to his right, throws, and it is a very, very short pass that goes into the dirt as he was hit as he released the football, Trent Malsom, who was called for the offsides, made the QB hit. And that'll bring up

0: for it here on 4th and 7. 2:56 and counting here in quarter number 2 till halftime as it's 62-0. 4th and 7 from the Sugar Beater 18. Lemire is in the shotgun, two receivers left, one right. One back, takes the snap. He's looking to his right. Now looking over the middle. He's going to launch it into the end zone, and it's going to be juggled but picked off at the goal line by the Sugar Beaters, bringing it out to the 20, up to the 30, breaking through one tackle before getting brought down. The freshman making the play, Amos Billmeyer. A huge catch and run on the interception for Chinook. Billmeyer, the freshman, picked it off after juggling it right at the goal line. He was a good half yard in the end zone by the time he actually secured the football. Took off the far side to the far sideline, kind of cut back in towards the middle of the field and got up to the 30-yard line. Is that where the Sugar Beaters will have it here? First and 10. Hudson Crowley is in the shotgun at quarterback. As he directs traffic here, he's got one receiver left, one right, and one back. That's David McKenzie. Now motioning the receiver over from right to left, takes a snap, going to hand it off to McKenzie. McKenzie's got a blocker and room to run up to the 40 before getting pushed out of bounds at the 38-yard line inside Stars territory. Coach Jones talked about execution. They've done that today. They've had a couple of penalties, but I don't think it's been more than two. Maybe three, if I'm forgetting one. As they lead it here 62-0, one receiver to each side for Crowley in the shotgun. That's Hudson Crowley, and McKenzie goes from his left to his right side in the backfield. Again, motioning receiver over from right to left. He's going to hand it off again to McKenzie. McKenzie goes up the middle this time. And he'll get about 6 or 7 yards on the carry. They're going to bring it up to about the 33-yard line, so it'll be a gain of about 6. Crowley breaks the huddle. With 16 seconds remaining till halftime, we'll see if they actually snap it and try and go for the end zone here. Crowley in the shotgun, one receiver each side. 8 seconds on the clock. Takes the snap. It's a high one, and he's going to run it out himself to the left. He's got a little bit of room, but eventually gets dragged down at the 25-yard line. So that would have been a first down, and there is a downed Rocky Boy Star after the play, but that will take us into the locker room at halftime. Sugar Beaters lead it 62-0 at Hoon Field. Ira Bowman with you on KRYK. We'll take a break and be back in 3 minutes.
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6: Welcome back into Hoon Field. Ira Bowman with you on KRYK Chinook. As the Sugar Beaters have been dominant from the opening kick, your score 62-0 as the Sugar Beaters lead it with here at halftime. The Stars have only got two first downs in that first half. It was a real struggle on offense for them every series of downs, and even the punt game was struggling. The Sugar Beaters got started scoring the ball with a 35-yard touchdown, punt return touchdown by Carter Aulish. They missed the two-point conversion, and then next up, the Sugar Beaters had it from their own 5-yard line. And after about two plays, Carter Aulish broke off a 64-yard rushing touchdown. So he had the punt return touchdown and the 64-yard rushing touchdown. And then on the next series of downs for Rocky Boy, Hayden Barrett got a pick six. And then it was another three and out for the Stars in the first quarter. And on that next drive for the Sugar Beaters, this was a punt that got returned to about the 13-yard line of Rocky Boy. And there, Hayden Barrett got a 13-yard receiving touchdown. Patrick McKenzie got the two-point conversion for the first time of the night. Then after that, on the next drive for Rocky Boy, it looked like they were going to go three and out, but a fumble led to the Sugar Beaters having it from the Stars' 11-yard line. And it was an easy 11-yard receiving touchdown for Jamison Nordbo, the Dickinson State University commit. And then on the next drive for the Stars, didn't even get to drive because there was a fumble on the kickoff. And after that, it was a 15-yard rushing touchdown for David McKenzie and an easy score for the Sugar Beaters. And then to end the quarter for the final score of the first quarter, Hayden Barrett got a 35-yard pick six. So he had two pick sixes for the Sugar Beaters tonight, does the junior. And that made it 50-0 at the end of quarter number one. In quarter number two, David McKenzie got a 12-yard rushing touchdown after Rocky Boy punted on their first drive of the quarter. And it was a 12-yard rushing touchdown for David McKenzie. And then one of the wildest special teams plays I've ever seen happened on that ensuing kickoff. Carter Aulish, who already had a punt return touchdown and a rushing touchdown, was in on kick coverage. And the Sugar Beaters stand up DeMarco Harding on the return. And Aulish comes in, just strips it out of his arm, says, I'll take that, walks about 5 yards into the end zone and scores for the Sugar Beaters to put them up for their second touchdown of the second quarter, and that was their last touchdown to make it 62-0. So right here on KRYK Chinook is the Sugar Beaters lead it here. That was your drive and first half summary on right here on KRYK. We'll take a break and be back in 3 minutes and take a look at half number two.
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6: Welcome back into Hoon Field. Ira Bowman with you on KRYK Chinook as the Sugar Beaters lead it 62-0 as they're coming back out onto the field to warm up for half number two. Ira Bowman with you on KRYK. The Sugar Beaters are led by Carter Aulish and Hayden Barrett in touchdowns. Hayden Barrett has the two pick sixes and a receiving touchdown. And then Carter Aulish has the punt return touchdown, a strip touchdown, and a rushing touchdown. Jamison Nordbo, the Dickinson State commit, with just one receiving touchdown and almost an interception. We'll take another break right here on KRYK and be back in 2 minutes with kickoff of half number two.
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1: Welcome back into Hoon Field. Ira Bowman with you on KRYK Chinook. As the Sugar Beaters are set to receive the ball for quarter number three against the Rocky Boy Stars. Your score 62-0. The Sugar Beaters have been dominant on both ends of the ball. They've only given up two first downs on the defensive side, and on the offense, they've put up 62 points, and that's with missing multiple two-point conversions and a couple of PATs. So could be a lot worse if you're the Stars there in that first half. We could have been up to probably 70-0 if the Sugar Beaters were able to convert on all of their two-point conversions and PATs, which I know is something that Coach Mike Jones wants to be able to do as one of the keys to this game for it to be a successful day for him was for his offense to execute. As the referees having conversation with Coach Jones on the far side of the field, and the Rocky Boy Stars aren't quite lined up for the kickoff. We'll take another 60-second break right here on KRYK and be back with half number two.
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1: Welcome back into Hoon Field. Ira Bowman with you on KRYK Chinook. As the Sugar Beaters lead it 62-0. Right here on KRYK from Hoon Field. Jameson Nornbo, David McKenzie, Hayden Barrett, Carter Aulish. And Ryan Bell, I believe, all have a touchdown on the day. Ryan Bell has a two-point conversion, not a touchdown. But Hayden Barrett, Jameson Nordbo, David McKenzie, and Carter Aulish all have at least one touchdown on the day for the Sugar Beaters. And this return by Amos Billmeyer far up the left sideline, and he's going to get inside Rocky Boy territory down to the 22-yard line. So when more excellent field position here for the Sugar Beaters. As they lead it 62-0. It'll be first and 10 from their own, or from the Rocky Boy 22. With 11 minutes and 25 seconds to play as the clock is running with the mercy rule, the 35-point rule. You're up by 35. The clock will run in the second half. So the Sugar Beaters here on first down. It is Hudson Crowley in the shotgun, motioning receiver over from left to right. He'll take the snap and hand it off to that receiver, motioning over. And on the carry of about 2 yards is number 28, Jace Bemis, the junior. With 10:50 and counting.

0: second and seven. They'll give him about 3 yards there. Excuse me, it was first and 10 from the 26, not the 22. Crowley in the shotgun, one receiver to his right. The snap is low and under his legs. He's going to pick it up and try and make something happen, but he's going to be brought down in the backfield way back at the 36-yard line. That is a huge loss for the Sugar Beaters. It'll be third down. You're still thinking third down territory regardless. It'll be good experience here for Hudson Crowley, the sophomore quarterback. In for Ryan Bell. No need to have the starters out there for Chinook, leading at 62-0 with 9:54 on the clock. Crowley in the shotgun, one receiver to the right and one back. Takes the snap. He's going to hand it off to David McKenzie, who gets away from one tackle in the backfield and another one. He's up to the 30, to the 25 before getting pushed out of bounds, and a flag is thrown. He's out of bounds at about the 26 at the original line of scrimmage. So that was a carry of 10-ish yards there for David McKenzie before the flag got thrown as he went out of bounds. And it's going to be a face mask on Rocky Boy, so that should push Chinook forward. 9:37 on the clock, 62-0. The Sugar Beaters are ready to go. They're breaking the huddle, and the ball hasn't even been spotted yet. Now they'll bring it up to the 15-yard line, which will be enough for a first down. So that was a 10-yard carry for McKenzie. And then there was a face mask, and that will give them a first down. So it's first and 10 for the Sugar Beaters and Hudson Crowley, who's got two receivers to the right from his own, from the Sugar Beater 15-yard line. He'll take the snap and hand it off to McKenzie up the middle. McKenzie cuts back to the left, gets to the sideline, darts up field and dives for the pylon, but he won't get it. They say he stepped out of bounds at the 3-yard line. The 2-yard line. So that'll be a carry of about 13 yards there for David McKenzie, who's had himself one heck of a day. He's got two touchdowns already. And he's in the back field again with Crowley in the shotgun. One receiver to each side for Crowley. As he takes the snap here on first and goal, he's going to take off running around the right side, and he's going to trot in for another Sugar Beater touchdown towards the right pylon. Here on this near side, as it's 68-0 with 8:32 to play. That's a 2-yard rushing touchdown from Hudson Crowley, the junior quarterback, getting lots of run here against the Rocky Boy Stars. Crowley, as a sophomore a year ago, was basically the sixth man on a pretty decent Sugar Beater basketball team. One receiver to each side. Crowley will take the snap. It's a handoff to McKenzie up the middle, and he's going to get stuffed and will not convert the 2 points. He got to about the half-yard line, but that Sugar Beater, that Stars defensive line, was able to hold up. So, right here on KRYK, the Sugar Beaters have scored again. It's 28-0 on the opening drive of the game with 7:55 remaining. We'll take a break on KRYK and be back in 60 seconds.
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0: Welcome back into Hoon Field. Ira Bowman with you on KRYK Chinook. Bryce Elliott kicks it away from left to right, and it was fielded by Memphis Henderson at about the 15 as he brought it up to the 21-yard line. Your score, 68-0 with 7:25 remaining in quarter number three. The Sugar Beaters started their opening drive of the second half from the Rocky Boy 26-yard line and scored. In the shotgun, once again now, is Tyron Standing Rock, who we haven't seen since early in the second quarter. Motioning his tight end over from left to right, he'll take the snap and hand it off. This is Henderson on the carry, who makes one man miss and falls forward to the 5. To the 25, but he fumbled the ball. But they're going to say he was down first. So that'll make it 2nd and 6 here after a carry of 4 from Memphis Henderson. 6:35 remaining here. 68-0 is the score. We'll see if the most success these Stars have had on offense all game has been on the ground and not through the air, despite the fact that they threw the ball a lot more through the first half just by nature of being down. Two receivers to the right, one to the left there for Tyron Standing Rock. He's got one back. He'll take the snap and hand it off to Henderson, who goes up the middle and just kind of dives forward after meeting two Sugar Beaters on a gain of 2. So that'll make it 3rd and 4 here for Rocky Boy. With 5:46 to play, 68-0 still the score. One receiver to each side and one tight end to the right for Standing Rock in the shotgun with one back. And I believe that's Henderson again. Motion tight end over from left to right. Or from right to left, I should say, and then throws it out to that tight end and Derek Small, who makes the grab for a first down. Derek Small motioned over from right to left. And he's got his 3rd reception of the day, although that's the first one that he's had that has been for positive field position. But they're not going to say he got a first down. They're going to mark him about a half yard shy. Nope, they do give him the first down. So it'll be 1st and 10 for the Stars as they've got their 3rd first down of the day. Standing Rock in the shotgun. Again, motion Small over. He'll hand it off to Henderson, who gets wrapped up in the backfield and brought down back at the 28-yard line. That was 1st and 10 from the 32. Now it will be 2nd and about 13 from the 28. 4 minutes and 26 seconds and counting here in this 3rd quarter. Hudson Crowley was in on that tackle for the Sugar Beaters. We've got one receiver to each side for Standing Rock in the shotgun, again with one back. Small is the tight end. This time he goes from left to right. Now he'll take the snap and throw it out too small, and he well underthrew it there. Just kind of got it up in the air, but didn't get it enough to get it out too small at about the 30, so that will pass, will fall incomplete. With 3:57 on the clock. And that brings up 3rd down for the Stars. Another incompletion for the freshman. He struggled to throw the ball today and has thrown a pick six. Just one of the 2 pick sixes the Sugar Beaters have. Small motions over from left to right in the tight end position. Standing Rock fumbles the snap, and he's going to be brought down back well inside the 20 as the Sugar Beaters just stand him up with the referees blowing it dead. They're going to spot the ball at the 22-yard line. But the Sugar Beaters had pushed Standing Rock back to the 15. 3:05 and counting. Sugar Beaters lead it as they're set to get the ball back here for the second time in the quarter. The Stars have had three first downs all game, one in each quarter.

it on a fake punt, and it is knocked away. That one looked like it was going to be completed there to DeMarco Harding, but man, that was quite the effort by Blake Miller to jump back and smack it backwards. Looks like he was trying to pull an Odell Beckham, but couldn't quite haul it in, so he smacked it forward, forced an incompletion, and it will be first and 10 for the Sugar Beaters from the Rocky Boy 22. And that's not the best starting field position for the Sugar Beaters today. 2-0-5 and counting here. 68-0 as Hudson Crowley is back in at quarterback for the Sugar Beaters. He's got one receiver each side. Again, David McKenzie is in at the back. He's got two receivers to the right, one left. Crowley directing traffic in the backfield with 140 as he takes the snap in the shotgun. Facing some pressure, he's going to take off and run, but can't get away from Derek Small. He's going to lose about 6 yards there. Back at the 28-yard line. So Hudson Crowley didn't really have anywhere to go with the football. I think that was a design quarterback run, and Small was able to blow it up. Sugar Beaters had three linemen to block four. 107 here, remaining in quarter number three. Crowley in the shotgun, one receiver each side. Two receivers right, one left. He'll take the snap. He's going to throw over the middle, and it's right behind his target. That was a bullet of a throw. Amos Billmeyer couldn't make the catch.

0: 36 seconds and counting here is its third and about 15-16 here for the Sugar Beaters. Crowley in the shotgun, two receivers right, one left, same formation with David McKenzie in the backfield. As he takes the snap, he's going to hand it off to McKenzie, who's got a hole. He's going to bounce it around to the left side. He's up to the 20, to the 15, and down at about the 10-yard line, which will be enough for a first down. I guess we'll see where they spot it first. The first down marker was at the 12, and I think they're going to spot him at the 11. And they will, but we'll head into the fourth quarter. When we come back, Sugar Beaters have it first and 10 from the 11-yard line, knocking on the door of the end zone once again. Ira Bowman with you on KRYK Chinook as we'll take a break and be back in 60 seconds.
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0: Welcome into Coon Field right here on KRYK Chinook as the Sugar Beaters have it first and 10 from the 11-yard line inside Rocky Boy territory as we start quarter number four. Sugar Beaters put up one touchdown on their opening drive and really their only drive in that third quarter, I guess, outside of this one here, is David McKenzie gets the handoff in the backfield, makes two-man miss in the backfield, is fighting his way to get back for positive gain, and he won't do it. I think he got back to the line of scrimmage, maybe got a gain of one. They're going to give him a gain of one up to the 10. Boy, but David McKenzie had to really work to get that 1 yard. Credit to the Rocky Boy defense.

0: offensive line. They've stood up on the two-point conversions all night and have been very active against this Sugar Beater rushing attack in this second half. We've got one receiver each side for Crowley in the shotgun. David McKenzie is the running back to his left. Crowley takes the snap, and he's going to run it himself with a hole up the middle. Makes one man miss, gets held from behind, and the Stars will stand him up at the five. 11:02 and counting. That's going to be a gain of four. Make it a gain of five up to the four for Hudson Crowley on the carry. Making it third and two. Third and three with the first down marker on the 1 yard line. 10:33 on the clock. Sugar Beaters lead at 68-0. Hudson Crowley in the shotgun, one receiver each side. Takes the snap. He's going to hand it off to McKenzie. McKenzie tries to get the edge around the right side, and he does, and he waltzes in for another Sugar Beater touchdown. Makes it 74-0. As the Sugar Beaters are on pace to pitch their third shutout. That makes it 72-0 right here on KRYK Chinook. We'll take a break and be back in 60 seconds.
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0: Welcome back into Hoon Field. Ira Bowman with you on KRYK Chinook as the 70-point rule is in effect. If one team gets a lead of 70 or more points, they will call the football game. So early into the fourth quarter, the Chinook Sugar Beaters will win 74-0 was the final, as that was the third shutout for the Sugar Beaters on the year. They gave up 8 points to Shoto and 30 last week to Belt. Other than that, they've allowed 0 points to all other opponents, and they did it once again here tonight, winning 74-0, also their largest victory of the year. David McKenzie finishes with 3 rushing touchdowns, as I'll double-check that here. He had 2 in the first half, 1 there, and that one there to end the game that you just heard. And Hayden Barrett finished with the 2 pick sixes and a receiving touchdown. Jamison Norbo finished with the receiving touchdown. Carter Aulish finished with a punt return touchdown and a special teams strip returned for a touchdown and a rushing touchdown. So Carter Aulish, Hayden Barrett, Jamison Norbo, and David McKenzie all getting on the scoreboard tonight. Ryan Bell did not get in the end zone for a touchdown. He did get in the end zone for a 2-point conversion to help lead the Sugar Beaters to a 74-0 win. So Ira Bowman with you right here on KRYK. The Sugar Beaters improved to 4-1 on the year with their only loss coming last week to the Belt Huskies, and Rocky Boy falls to 0-4 on the season. Next up for Chinook, they will be at home once again as we take a look at their schedule here. They will host Fort Benton at home next week on October 2nd. And that game will be huge for the Sugar Beaters because last year they struggled to really compete with both Belt and Fort Benton. Last week, they had a chance to win against Belt, losing 30-26 here at home. And Belt has already played Fort Benton and blew them out. I think the score for that one was like 60-30 or something like that. It was an easy win for Belt. So leading into that one, Fort Benton versus Chinook will be a, should be a very competitive football game here from Hoon Field and the Northern, a very important game for the Northern Sea standings to really see who can take firm second place behind the undefeated Belt Huskies. Ira Bowman with you right here on KPQ, excuse me, on KRYK. Thank you very much for listening on this Thursday night and have a fantastic weekend.
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3: 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He's got a man open. That's Patrick McKenzie at the 5 and into the end zone for the touchdown.
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0: Langley sipping some champagne this week, I bet. She and Miranda Lambert co-wrote that song, and it's the biggest song ever, ever, ever, ever on the entire planet. This is big news. Dakota Johnson and Machine Gun Kelly. They're fueling some dating rumors right now. They were photographed entering Taylor Swift's New York apartment together, which apparently she just lets anybody stay there. Neither one of them has commented. The internet definitely reaching its own conclusions at this point.
1: I'm still going for it, even with higher stroke risk from atrial fibrillation and irregular heartbeat not caused by a heart valve problem. 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
1: ABC News, I'm Dave Packer. President Trump hosted Chinese President Xi Jinping at a lavish state dinner at the White House tonight. The leaders met one-on-one earlier in the day. ABC News Chief White House Correspondent Mary Bruce.
2: There are real questions about just how much substance was involved in the meeting here today. The president has made it clear that he is not looking to put additional regulations on AI, and publicly, at least, he's brushed aside concerns about China's support for Iran in this war.
1: The East Coast bracing for a powerful nor'easter this weekend. The storm already taking shape in the Atlantic is expected to lash communities from the Carolinas to New England with heavy rain, wind, and flooding. The calls for AI regulation expanding across a bipartisan group of states. A letter obtained by ABC News from 26 state attorneys general to the leaders of Congress says the labs cannot solely be responsible for regulating themselves, and federal oversight is urgently needed to prevent future disasters. This is ABC News.
3: City of Havre Public Works Director Trevor Mork recently attended the Montana Rural Impact Forum in Great Falls. One of the topics discussed was how community residents can make an impact in their community. Mork tells us more about a resident-driven project that the city is now working on.
4: Yes, so SID 434 is a homegrown program that is just similar to that success story where you had a couple residents in that neighborhood that they wanted to see those improvements at their front door, and they understood that it's going to come onto their property assessments in the future, but it'll hopefully result in stormwater systems being expanded and also street improvements.
3: If you would like to learn more about the special improvement district process, call the City of Havre Public Works Department at 406-265-4941.
5: Governor Greg Gianforte recently announced the opening of the 5th annual Governor's Youth Hunting Story Contest, inviting Montana youth and apprentice hunters ages 10 to 17 to share their hunting adventures from across the Treasure State. Since launching the contest 5 years ago, the governor has recognized young hunters from communities across Montana for stories capturing memorable first hunts, time spent with family and mentors, lessons learned in the field, and the traditions that make hunting an important part of Montana's way of life. To enter the contest, hunters must submit a story of no more than 500 words and a photo from their hunt. Participants must be Montana residents and licensed hunters or apprentice hunters between the ages of 10 and 17. The governor will select 10 winners, 5 in the 10 and 13 age group, and 5 in the 14 and 17 age group. Winners will be invited to the state capitol in January to receive prizes and celebrate their hunting stories with the governor. The deadline to enter is Wednesday, December 2nd.
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6: Your weather command forecast. Tonight mostly clear, low in the mid-50s. Tomorrow sunny, high in the upper 80s. Through tomorrow, southeast wind 5 to 15 miles per hour, gusting up to 30. Tomorrow night, mostly cloudy with a 20% chance of evening thunderstorms. Partly cloudy after midnight. Low in the upper 40s. West wind 15 to 25 miles per hour, gusting as high as 45.
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0: when you're sad, the lyrics pick you up. And when it's payday, you go shopping. Yeah, we understand. 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

0: I don't know why I didn't get into Tame Impala earlier. Man, I love everything Kevin Parker does now. That one, Dracula with Jenny from Blackpink. Hey, it's Hayden. It's music news. The big rumors heating up for Super Bowl halftime. Jay-Z and Miley Cyrus. Well, that's if you're into betting, right? That's prediction market stuff. We are still a long way away from the big game. George Michael's legacy is going to be celebrated at the VMAs this weekend. Ray, Teddy Swims, and Somber leading a special tribute performance. There's also some new Faith Tour releases coming later this year. I'm Hayden, and that's music news.
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I needed today. It's from a research publication called Plastic and Reconstructive Surgery. All right, I don't need that. Maybe, not yet. But anyway, good news coming up. Here's Dasha. It's Austin.

0: You may go into a panic when you see them in the mirror. I've got crow's feet. I am like, but it can make you look like you're in a good mood. This new research says that crow's feet are the sign of someone who smiles a lot.
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14: Your weather command forecast, tonight mostly clear, low in the mid-50s.
3: Tomorrow sunny, high in the upper 80s. Through tomorrow, southeast wind 5 to 15 miles per hour, gusting up to 30. Tomorrow night, mostly cloudy with a 20% chance of evening thunderstorms, partly cloudy after midnight. Low in the upper 40s, west wind 15 to 25 miles per hour, gusting as high as 45.
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1: ABC News, I'm Dave Packer. President Trump hosted Chinese President Xi Jinping to a lavish state dinner Thursday at the White House. They met privately earlier in the day for less than 2 hours, and Trump saying they forged a friendship. And
2: President Xi also publicly confirming what was announced in April, that China will send two giant pandas, a male named Ping Ping and a female named Fu Shuang, to Zoo Atlanta in the coming days, calling the bears an envoy of friendship between the United States and China.
1: ABC's Melissa Adan. ABC News has learned 8 sailors on board the USS Abraham Lincoln aircraft carrier group attempted to take their own lives during a grueling 10-month deployment tied to the war in Iran. The Navy says the number of suicide attempts is standard for a long deployment. The East Coast is bracing for a powerful nor'easter this weekend. The storm expected to lash communities from the Carolinas to New England. Heavy rain, wind, and flooding. This is ABC News.
3: 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State and local election officials completed ballot certification in August to make this one of the earliest rollouts of sample ballots in Montana history. By visiting voterportal.mt.gov, voters can review the exact races, candidates, and ballot issues they will see on Election Day. The portal also allows voters to find their polling places and confirm that their registration information is fully up to date ahead of the November 3rd general election.
4: 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These projects include watershed restoration, road maintenance, and habitat improvements across Broadwater, Mar, Teton, Lewis and Clark, and Judith Basin counties. Selected members will serve a 4-year term and typically meet just once or twice a year. 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
6: Your Weather Command forecast. Tonight mostly clear, low in the mid-50s. Tomorrow sunny, high in the upper 80s. Through tomorrow, southeast wind 5 to 15 miles per hour, gusting up to 30. Tomorrow night, mostly cloudy with a 20% chance of evening thunderstorms, partly cloudy after midnight. Low in the upper 40s, west wind 15 to 25 miles per hour, gusting as high as 45.
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0: No regrets. Actually, I have a few. I was thinking that was from the movie Vacation. It's actually We're the Millers. No regrets. That's where my mind automatically goes. That kid's tattoo that says no regrets. Anyway, it was National Go With Your Gut Day. Did you celebrate? That has two meanings. It inspires people to listen to their intuition and emphasizes prioritizing good digestive health. But it had the internet asking, what's your biggest regret in life most related to? One in four people said they have no regrets. Other people said romantic relationships and work. That sounds about right.
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15: Your Weather Command forecast. Tonight mostly clear, low in the mid-50s. Tomorrow sunny, high in the upper 80s. Through tomorrow, southeast wind 5 to 15 miles per hour, gusting up to 30. Tomorrow night, mostly cloudy with a 20% chance of evening thunderstorms. Partly cloudy after midnight. Low in the upper 40s. West wind 15 to 25 miles per hour. Gusting as high as 45.
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0: Ella Langley's on the way, and she did it. She broke Mariah Carey's record as the longest-running Billboard hit ever with Choosin' Texas. I'll tell you what she had to say about it coming up.
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0: Montana State University Northern Interim Chancellor Dr. Jennifer Brown recently spoke with new media broadcasters and discussed why it is crucial that state and federal legislatures visit the campus.
1: For us to really highlight the programs that we offer, the education that we provide to students across the High Line, the economic impact that we have on the High Line, it's just critical because we want them to know that we're here, that we are serving the state.
0: In August, United States Congressman Troy Downing toured the MSU Northern Campus while in Haver for a full day of meeting and forums. Haver Public Schools always looks for innovative ways to reach the parents of their students. 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
2: I'm going to start a YouTube video called Scoop with the Soup. 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
3: A Montana State University alumnus is receiving one of the university's highest honors. Michael Ferris will be presented with the prestigious Blue and Gold Award this Friday as part of MSU's homecoming festivities. The award honors individuals who have rendered excellent lifetime service or brought national or international distinction to the university or the state of Montana. Ferris, a Shodo native, graduated from MSU in 1968 with a degree in chemical engineering and went on to a distinguished business career, including serving as CEO of Pioneer Companies. Together with his wife, Donna, Ferris has maintained a lifelong connection to the university. Over the past 5 decades, the couple has supported MSU through leadership and philanthropy, with their contributions and planned estate gifts exceeding $1 million. Their generosity has funded numerous scholarships in engineering and natural sciences, as well as the Presidential and the Heilman Scholars programs.
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0: 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Your Weather Command forecast. Tonight mostly clear, low in the mid-50s. Tomorrow sunny, high in the upper 80s. Through tomorrow, southeast wind 5 to 15 miles per hour, gusting up to 30. Tomorrow night, mostly cloudy with a 20% chance of evening thunderstorms, partly cloudy after midnight. Low in the upper 40s, west wind 15 to 25 miles per hour, gusting as high as 45.
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1: 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And from that day on, whenever you say, Alexa, open KRYK, you've got a best friend forever.

0: Hey there, it's Kendall. A lot of people are doing this, me included, deciding to eat something different than your partner during mealtime. Some couples are going through a food divorce. They stop planning, cooking, and eating meals together. They're handling their own meals on their own schedules. A relationship therapist said the goal is to take food off the list of daily negotiations that could create stress and resentment. You're constantly trying to decide what each other wants and not doing what you want. That can happen. Younger generations seem to be abandoning traditional meal schedules, according to a recent study. 1 in 4 Americans eat every meal alone. There is a potential downside. Couples who regularly eat together tend to report higher relationship satisfaction. So skip the shared dinner if you want, but replace it with another form of connection.
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0: 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It's Kendall. 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Tame Impala and Sabrina Carpenter next.
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15: Your Weather Command forecast. Tonight mostly clear, low in the mid-50s. Tomorrow sunny, high in the upper 80s. Through tomorrow, southeast wind 5 to 15 miles per hour, gusting up to 30. Tomorrow night, mostly cloudy with a 20% chance of evening thunderstorms. Partly cloudy after midnight. Low in the upper 40s. West wind 15 to 25 miles per hour. Gusting as high as 45.
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0: community. Mork tells us more about a resident-driven project that the city is now working on.
1: Yes, so SID 434 is a homegrown program that is just similar to that success story where you had a couple residents in that neighborhood that they wanted to see those improvements at their front door, and they understood that it's going to come onto their property assessments in the future, but it'll hopefully result in stormwater systems being expanded and also street improvements.
0: If you would like to learn more about the Special Improvement District process, call the City of Havre Public Works Department at 406-265-4941.
2: Governor Greg Gianforte recently announced the opening of the 5th Annual Governor's Youth Hunting Story Contest, inviting Montana youth and apprentice hunters ages 10 to 17 to share their hunting adventures from across the Treasure State. Since launching the contest 5 years ago, the governor has recognized young hunters from communities across Montana for stories capturing memorable first hunts, time spent with family and mentors, lessons learned in the field, and the traditions that make hunting an important part of Montana's way of life. To enter the contest, hunters must submit a story of no more than 500 words and a photo from their hunt. Participants must be Montana residents and licensed hunters or apprentice hunters between the ages of 10 and 17. The governor will select 10 winners, 5 in the 10 and 13 age group, and 5 in the 14 and 17 age group. Winners will be invited to the state capitol in January to receive prizes and celebrate their hunting stories with the governor. The deadline to enter is Wednesday, December 2nd.
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6: Your Weather Command forecast. Tonight mostly clear, low in the mid-50s. Tomorrow sunny, high in the upper 80s. Through tomorrow, southeast wind 5 to 15 miles per hour, gusting up to 30. Tomorrow night, mostly cloudy with a 20% chance of evening thunderstorms. Partly cloudy after midnight, low in the upper 40s. West wind 15 to 25 miles per hour, gusting as high as 45.
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0: The voice has been around for a minute, so much so that some big names in the music industry auditioned. New season of The Voice premiered this week, and you may have forgotten some of these names. Luke Combs, he only auditioned in front of producers and was basically told he's too boring for television. How about that? Chubba Rhone, she was 15 and said the producer she auditioned with didn't even look up from the phone. Morgan Wallen made it to the show on season 6, but he was eliminated during the playoffs. Maren Morris was rejected by American Idol and The Voice. Lainey Wilson auditioned 7 times. She said she never even made it to the part where, quote, they turn the chairs around. Camila Cabello also passed the audition with producers, but never auditioned for the coaches. And Anthony Ramos got cut off in the first round with producers.
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0: A new go-to pose for Gen Zers. Are you going to try out the boob rest during your next photo shoot? We'll discuss coming up. 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
11: Your Weather Command forecast. Tonight mostly clear, low in the mid-50s. Tomorrow sunny, high in the upper 80s. Through tomorrow, southeast wind 5 to 15 miles per hour, gusting up to 30. Tomorrow night, mostly cloudy with a 20% chance of evening thunderstorms. Partly cloudy after midnight. Low in the upper 40s. West wind 15 to 25 miles per hour. Gusting as high as 45.
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1: ABC News, I'm Dave Packer. President Trump hosted Chinese President Xi Jinping at a lavish state dinner at the White House tonight. The leaders met one-on-one earlier in the day. ABC News Chief White House Correspondent Mary Bruce.
2: There are real questions about just how much substance was involved in the meeting here today. The president has made it clear that he is not looking to put additional regulations on AI, and publicly, at least, he's brushed aside concerns about China's support for Iran in this war.
1: The East Coast bracing for a powerful nor'easter this weekend. The storm already taking shape in the Atlantic is expected to lash communities from the Carolinas to New England with heavy rain, wind, and flooding. The calls for AI regulation expanding across a bipartisan group of states. A letter obtained by ABC News from 26 state attorneys general to the leaders of Congress says the labs cannot solely be responsible for regulating themselves, and federal oversight is urgently needed to prevent future disasters. This is ABC News.
3: Montana State University Northern Interim Chancellor Dr. Jennifer Brown recently spoke with new media broadcasters and discussed why it is crucial that state and federal legislatures visit the campus.
4: For us to really highlight the programs that we offer, the education that we provide to students across the High Line, the economic impact that we have on the High Line, it's just critical because we want them to know that we're here, that we are serving the state.
3: In August, United States Congressman Troy Downing toured the MSU Northern Campus while in Haver for a full day of meeting and forums. Haver Public Schools always looks for innovative ways to reach the parents of their students. Superintendent Brian Gum told new media broadcasters about something new they are starting this year.
5: I'm going to start a YouTube video called

0: So it's also not only going to include our school buildings, but also like our bus garage here at Robbins, doing some different ways just to kind of get more engagement with our families.
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2: A Montana State University alumnus is receiving one of the university's highest honors. Michael Ferris will be presented with the prestigious Blue and Gold Award this Friday as part of MSU's homecoming festivities. The award honors individuals who have rendered excellent lifetime service or brought national or international distinction to the university or the state of Montana. Ferris, a Shodo native, graduated from MSU in 1968 with a degree in chemical engineering and went on to a distinguished business career, including serving as CEO of Pioneer Companies. Together with his wife, Donna, Ferris has maintained a lifelong connection to the university. Over the past 5 decades, the couple has supported MSU through leadership and philanthropy, with their contributions and planned estate gifts exceeding $1 million. Their generosity has funded numerous scholarships in engineering and natural sciences, as well as the Presidential and the Heilman Scholars programs.
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5: Your Weather Command forecast. Tonight mostly clear, low in the mid-50s. Tomorrow sunny, high in the upper 80s. Through tomorrow, southeast wind 5 to 15 miles per hour, gusting up to 30. Tomorrow night, mostly cloudy with a 20% chance of evening thunderstorms, partly cloudy after midnight. Low in the upper 40s, west wind 15 to 25 miles per hour, gusting as high as 45.
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0: 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Because it knows you want to hear more music. Well, we've got you covered.
1: Just saying, Alexa, enable KRYK one time. Then hopefully Amazon won't change again. And all you say is, Alexa, open KRYK.

0: Hey there, it's Kendall. Let's talk about this new go-to pose for Gen Z. It's their new favorite. It's called the boob rest pose. I feel like it should be called the oh my or the double oh my because that's kind of what it reminds me of. It's where you place your hands near your chest, collarbone, or neck area. It can also be a full-blown boob grab. We've seen Kylie Jenner pull that one off. You may recognize it. You've seen it. A lot less obvious if you're in photos with a tighter shot when you just see a bit of someone's hand. It's more overt in a full body pic. A little flirty, but mostly it projects a vibe of like, oh, hey, you caught me off guard. Let me just daintily place my hand while you take that photo. It can also, you know, not be as flirty and just more obvious. Some say they love the pose because it gives them something to do with their hands. Guys may like seeing it because it's sexy and projects confidence, but women see it as a chance to show off details, including nails and jewelry.
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12: Your Weather Command forecast. Tonight mostly clear, low in the mid-50s. Tomorrow sunny, high in the upper 80s. Through tomorrow, southeast wind 5 to 15 miles per hour, gusting up to 30. Tomorrow night, mostly cloudy with a 20% chance of evening thunderstorms. Partly cloudy after midnight. Low in the upper 40s. West wind 15 to 25 miles per hour. Gusting as high as 45.
5: 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Good. 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

0: 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Dominic Fike and the Kid Laroi coming right up.
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1: ABC News, I'm Dave Packer. President Trump hosted Chinese President Xi Jinping to a lavish state dinner Thursday at the White House. They met privately earlier in the day for less than 2 hours, and Trump saying they forged a friendship. And
2: President Xi also publicly confirming what was announced in April, that China will send two giant pandas, a male named Ping Ping and a female named Fu Shuang, to Zoo Atlanta in the coming days, calling the bears an envoy of friendship between the United States and China.
1: ABC's Melissa Adan. ABC News has learned 8 sailors on board the USS Abraham Lincoln aircraft carrier group attempted to take their own lives during a grueling 10-month deployment tied to the war in Iran. The Navy says the number of suicide attempts is standard for a long deployment. The East Coast is bracing for a powerful nor'easter this weekend. The storm expected to lash communities from the Carolinas to New England. Heavy rain, wind, and flooding. This is ABC News.
3: City of Havre Public Works Director Trevor Mork recently attended the Montana Rural Impact Forum in Great Falls. One of the topics discussed was how community residents can make an impact in their community. Mork tells us more about a resident-driven project that the city is now working on.
4: Yes, so SID 434 is a homegrown program that is just similar to that success story where you had a couple residents in that neighborhood that they wanted to see those improvements at their front door, and they understood that it's going to come onto their property assessments in the future, but it'll hopefully result in stormwater systems being expanded and also street improvements.
3: If you would like to learn more about the Special Improvement District process, call the City of Havre Public Works Department at 406-265-4941.
5: Governor Greg Gianforte recently announced the opening of the 5th annual Governor's Youth Hunting Story Contest, inviting Montana youth and apprentice hunters ages 10 to 17 to share their hunting adventures from across the Treasure State. Since launching the contest 5 years ago, the governor has recognized young hunters from communities across Montana for stories capturing memorable first hunts, time spent with family and mentors, lessons learned in the field, and the traditions that make hunting an important part of Montana's way of life. To enter the contest, hunters must submit a story of no more than 500 words and a photo from their hunt.

0: ages of 10 and 17. The governor will select 10 winners, 5 in the 10 and 13 age group, and 5 in the 14 and 17 age group. Winners will be invited to the state capitol in January to receive prizes and celebrate their hunting stories with the governor. The deadline to enter is Wednesday, December 2nd.
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4: Your weather command forecast. Tonight mostly clear, low in the mid-50s. Tomorrow sunny, high in the upper 80s. Through tomorrow, southeast wind 5 to 15 miles per hour, gusting up to 30. Tomorrow night, mostly cloudy with a 20% chance of evening thunderstorms. Partly cloudy after midnight. Low in the upper 40s. West wind 15 to 25 miles per hour, gusting as high as 45.
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0: on the Hot 100 with 23 weeks, previously tied at 22 weeks with Mariah Carey's All I Want for Christmas Is You. Ella posted a video thanking fans, saying, "I'm genuinely trying to find the words to explain what's going on in my brain today. Thank you so much. It's changing my life. It's changing the lives of the writers of this song. It's changing the lives of my family, and it is truly growing an atmosphere for something I'm going to be able to do for the rest of my life. Today doesn't feel like a real thing." Oh, she's so sweet. Congratulations. Definitely. You did it.
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8: 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Your weather command forecast. Tonight mostly clear, low in the mid-50s. Tomorrow sunny, high in the upper 80s. Through tomorrow, southeast wind 5 to 15 miles per hour, gusting up to 30. Tomorrow night, mostly cloudy with a 20% chance of evening thunderstorms, partly cloudy after midnight. Low in the upper 40s, west wind 15 to 25 miles per hour, gusting as high as 45.
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0: Thanks for listening. That does it for me. It's Kendall dancing out the door, but the playlist continues. Zara Larsson and Kelly Clarkson in your future. Have a fabulous day. We'll play soon.
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2: ABC News, I'm Brian Clark. Millions of people from the Carolinas to New England are preparing for a possible nor'easter this weekend. Main concerns are high winds and coastal flooding, says ABC meteorologist Samara Theodore.
3: You tack in the fact that it's also going to be a full moon that will only exacerbate the situation. So we're going to see coastal flooding as well as the potential for beach erosion.
2: In the Pacific, Nolo strengthened into a hurricane and is threatening Hawaii. The National Hurricane Center said the Big Island could see 15 to 30 inches of rain. President Trump hosted China's Xi Jinping at the White House for a state dinner. China's foreign ministry says Xi urged Trump to end the war with Iran through talks as soon as possible. At the United Nations, Israel's Prime Minister Benjamin Netanyahu, in a defiant message, called the allegations of an Israeli genocide in Gaza the biggest lie of the century. And mortgage prices continue to surge. Freddie Mac now says the average rate has exceeded 7%.
4: This is Montana State University Northern Interim Chancellor Dr. Jennifer Brown recently spoke with new media broadcasters and discussed why it is crucial that state and federal legislatures visit the campus.
5: For us to really highlight the programs that we offer, the education that we provide to students across the High Line, the economic impact that we have on the High Line, it's just critical because we want them to know that we're here, that we are serving the state.
4: In August, United States Congressman Troy Downing toured the MSU Northern Campus while in Haver for a full day of meeting and forums. Haver Public Schools always looks for innovative ways to reach the parents of their students. Superintendent Brian Gum told new media broadcasters about something new they are starting this year.
6: 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So it's also not only going to include our school buildings, but also like our bus garage here at Robbins, doing some different ways just to kind of get more engagement with our families.
4: You can find the Haver Public Schools website at bluepony.k12.com.
7: A Montana State University alumnus is receiving one of the university's highest honors. Michael Ferris will be presented with the prestigious Blue and Gold Award this Friday as part of MSU's homecoming festivities. The award honors individuals who have rendered excellent lifetime service or brought national or international distinction to the university or the state of Montana. Ferris, a Shodo native, graduated from MSU in 1968 with a degree in chemical engineering and went on to a distinguished business career, including serving as CEO of Pioneer Companies. Together with his wife, Donna, Ferris has maintained a lifelong connection to the university. Over the past five decades, the couple has supported MSU through leadership and philanthropy, with their contributions and planned estate gifts exceeding $1 million. Their generosity has funded numerous scholarships in engineering and natural sciences, as well as the Presidential and the Heilman Scholars programs.
4: This has been a production of New Media Broadcasters.

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2: Your Weather Command forecast. Tonight mostly clear, low in the mid-50s. Tomorrow sunny, high in the upper 80s. Through tomorrow, southeast wind 5 to 15 miles per hour, gusting up to 30. Tomorrow night, mostly cloudy with a 20% chance of evening thunderstorms, partly cloudy after midnight. Low in the upper 40s, west wind 15 to 25 miles per hour, gusting as high as 45.
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1: Easy peasy. 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
0: In the meantime, have another hit song.
2: 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And from that day forward, just say, Alexa, open KRYK.

0: All right, this is the sort of entertainment I'm here for. It is being dubbed as the first human versus robot fight. Influencer Frankie LaPena ended up getting beat pretty bad in the ring by a remote-controlled humanoid robot.
1: For the first time in history, a human faces off against a 6-foot-tall robot. Dude, I'm scared for you.
0: He enters the ring and gets a couple of shots in on the robot. But then the robot decides to fight back. Yeah, it didn't go well for Frankie after that. He knocked him on his backside. And the robot, it didn't look like the robot was anywhere close to hurt on the other side of that thing. Yeah, the robots are going to kill us. If it's not AI, the robots are definitely going to kill us.
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How you go from housewife to a sneaky link? 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I'm the one put you in that Leontay. Fashion

0: who walks into your life, but you can control what music you force them to listen to. 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

0: Sugar.
1: Dumb criminal news, and the breathalyzer is smarter than you think it is. A 43-year-old woman in Virginia crashed her car into a police cruiser and kept going. So cops turned on the lights and chased her down, pulled her over, eventually got her off to jail. There is a gross detail about the jail stop that I wanted to share with you. When they got to jail, she said she needed to use the bathroom, so they allowed it. As long as the door was cracked open, they did not want her to drink from the sink before taking the breathalyzer test. So she used the restroom while standing up, placed her hands inside the toilet, scooped up a mixture of water and urine, and consumed it in order to fool the breathalyzer. The trick did not work. The breathalyzer showed a 0.26. That's more than three times the legal limit. She was charged with DUI and hit and run. Ma'am, don't drink the toilet water, please. This is not Fear Factor.
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0: 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Your Weather Command forecast. Tonight mostly clear, low in the mid-50s. Tomorrow sunny, high in the upper 80s. Through tomorrow, southeast wind 5 to 15 miles per hour, gusting up to 30. Tomorrow night, mostly cloudy with a 20% chance of evening thunderstorms. Partly cloudy after midnight. Low in the upper 40s. West wind 15 to 25 miles per hour, gusting as high as 45.
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0: It's called Ordinary. It's Alex Warren there on a Friday. And Bernie with you. Music from Ed Sheeran is straight ahead.
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4: For us to really highlight the programs that we offer, the education that we provide to students across the High Line, the economic impact that we have on the High Line, it's just critical because we want them to know that we're here, that we are serving the state.
3: In August, United States Congressman Troy Downing toured the MSU Northern Campus while in Havre for a full day of meeting and forums. Havre Public Schools always looks for innovative ways to reach the parents of their students. 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
6: A Montana State University alumnus is receiving one of the university's highest honors. Michael Ferris will be presented with the prestigious Blue and Gold Award this Friday as part of MSU's homecoming festivities. The award honors individuals who have rendered excellent lifetime service or brought national or international distinction to the university or the state of Montana. Ferris, a Shodo native, graduated from MSU in 1968 with a degree in chemical engineering and went on to a distinguished business career, including serving as CEO of Pioneer Companies. Together with his wife, Donna, Ferris has maintained a lifelong connection to the university. Over the past 5 decades, the couple has supported MSU through leadership and philanthropy, with their contributions and planned estate gifts exceeding $1 million. Their generosity has funded numerous scholarships in engineering and natural sciences, as well as the Presidential and the Heilman Scholars programs.
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11: Your Weather Command forecast. Tonight mostly clear, low in the mid-50s. Tomorrow sunny, high in the upper 80s. Through tomorrow, southeast wind 5 to 15 miles.

0: Tomorrow night, mostly cloudy with a 20% chance of evening thunderstorms. Partly cloudy after midnight. Low in the upper 40s. West wind 15 to 25 miles per hour. Gusting as high as 45.
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0: the wall. Gracie Abrams is on there. What is up? Hi there, Bernie, with you on a Friday. Let's get into trending right now.
1: Happening right now.
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0: Trending right now, Taylor Swift. And she announced yesterday that the video for her new single for her song Patient Zero will premiere during the 2026 MTV Video Music Awards. She released some teaser footage from the video on Instagram. The video will star Colin Farrell and Dakota Johnson and will premiere during the VMAs on Sunday night on CBS. If it's trending, you'll hear it here first.
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0: come up with a new snappy slogan. How do you like Ready, Set, Radio? No? Okay, well, we're still working on it. In the meantime, have another...
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0: So the claims last week by the former Anthropic employee, Jacob Coxon, that AI could conceivably kill us by 2030. That's not exactly right. That, according to some other people that worked at the company that he worked at that develops AI technology, the BBC talked to some of those people and asked if major AI platforms could harm us. Their answer is no. They don't have that instinct in them. The quote for the story, my first thought was that guy, said the former OpenAI employee who knew Jacob when they worked at the company. Apparently, he doesn't have a very good reputation. They went on to say that whenever somebody makes the charge that AI is going to rise up against us, that the way that that's supposed to happen is always vague and without detail. Like, they never give us any real details on how that's supposed to happen. So there you go. It's not going to rise up and kill us, according to these people. But I'm still going to say please and thank you to the chatbots. I want them to know that I was one of the good ones.
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8: Your Weather Command forecast. Tonight mostly clear, low in the mid-50s. Tomorrow sunny, high in the upper 80s. Through tomorrow, southeast wind 5 to 15 miles per hour, gusting up to 30. Tomorrow night, mostly cloudy with a 20% chance of evening thunderstorms, partly cloudy after midnight. Low in the upper 40s, west wind 15 to 25 miles per hour, gusting as high as 45.
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0: when your parents punished you by sending you to your room? 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
1: ABC News, I'm Brian Clark. From the East Coast to Hawaii, the worries are the same. Flooding with big storms on the way in. Hurricane Nolo could dump several feet of rain on Hawaii's Big Island. A nor'easter is getting ready to hit the East Coast. There are warnings up from the Carolinas to New England. Mortgage rates on the rise again. Freddie Mac says the average for a 30-year home loan is topping 7%. Gas prices driven higher by the Iran war sitting at about $4.48 a gallon nationwide. ABC's Karen Hua says
2: diesel prices are also at all-time highs. Some lawmakers want President Trump to ban the export of U.S. diesel to keep more supply here at home. But dozens of businesses, including some grocery store trade groups, have now signed a letter urging Trump not to do that, saying it will only lead to price increases in the long run.
1: Pope Leo visiting France, warning in a speech about a risk to humanity from what he calls a paradise of machines. This is ABC News.
3: City of Havre Public Works Director Trevor Mork recently attended the Montana Rural Impact Forum in Great Falls. One of the topics discussed was how community residents can make an impact in their community. Mork tells us more about a resident-driven project that the city is now working on.
4: Yes, so SID 434 is a homegrown program that is just similar to that success story where you had a couple residents in that neighborhood that they wanted to see those improvements at their front door, and they understood that it's going to come onto their property assessments in the future, but it'll hopefully result in stormwater systems being expanded and also street improvements.
3: If you would like to learn more about the Special Improvement District process, call the City of Havre Public Works Department at 406-265-4941.
5: Governor Greg Gianforte recently announced the opening of the 5th Annual Governor's Youth Hunting Story Contest, inviting Montana youth and apprentice hunters ages 10 to 17 to share their hunting adventures from across the Treasure State. Since launching the contest 5 years ago, the governor has recognized young hunters from communities across Montana for stories capturing memorable first hunts, time spent with family and mentors, lessons learned in the field, and the traditions that make hunting an important part of Montana's way of life. To enter the contest, hunters must submit a story of no more than 500 words and a photo from their hunt. Participants must be Montana residents and licensed hunters or apprentice hunters between the ages of 10 and 17. The governor will select 10 winners, 5 in the 10 and 13 age group, and 5 in the 14 and 17 age group. Winners will be invited to the state capitol in January to receive prizes and celebrate their hunting stories with the governor. The deadline to enter is Wednesday, December 2nd.
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5: 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Word is coming in that the luxury liner Titanic has struck ice in the North Atlantic. First reports tell us she's damaged, but stable, being taken under tow toward Halifax. 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We're, receiving a correction now. 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
16: The Haverhill County Library invites the public to its Talk on Tuesday program. 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
3: Now for a look at your local Weather Command forecast. Today will be sunny with highs in the upper 80s and southeast winds 5 to 15 miles per hour with gusts up to 35. Tonight will be windy and mostly cloudy with a 20% chance of thunderstorms and lows in the upper 40s with west winds at 15 to 30 miles per hour gusting up to 45. And Saturday will be windy with highs in the mid 60s.
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0: taking it down a notch. 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But, nah. Here's another hit.
1: 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And from that day forward, just say, Alexa, open K.

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1: ABC News, I'm Brian Clark. Millions on the East Coast preparing for what could be a windy, rainy weekend because of a nor'easter. Alerts are up from New England to the Carolinas, and ABC's Anthony Johnson is on the Jersey Shore.
2: The big concern here is going to be flooding, beach erosion. Those are the issues that normally hit these barrier islands along the Jersey shoreline. So officials have been really working at encouraging people to go ahead and get prepared for the storm right now. Officials are watching this storm. They're paying very close attention to it.
1: Hawaii likely will not get a direct hit from Hurricane Nolo, but even the storm brushing by could mean feet of rain in some areas. China's leader heads back to the White House this morning for the final day of his summit with President Trump. They'll have tea and visit the National Archives. And Pope Leo in France laid out a warning about what he called a paradise of machines and their threat to humanity. This is ABC News.
3: A Harlem man who tried to hide a tin of fentanyl pills under a child's leg was sentenced Wednesday to 2 years and 11 months in prison, followed by 4 years of supervised release. Harold Edwin Main, 29 years of age, pleaded guilty in May earlier this year to possession of methamphetamine and fentanyl with intent to distribute. The government alleged in court documents that Main was driving in Fort Belknap on April 15th of 2024 with another adult and two children. Fort Belknap police pulled him over, and in the vehicle, the officer found methamphetamine and 42 fentanyl pills. The majority of the pills were found in an Altoids tin tucked under the leg of one of the children. Following the traffic stop, Fort Belknap police served a search warrant on Main's house on Fort Belknap. There, officers discovered more meth, some of it bagged, along with two digital scales, packaging material with smaller baggies, small blue and white pills, and other drug paraphernalia. Officers seized a total of 5 grams of methamphetamine.
4: The Montana Office of Public Instruction has been awarded 2 federal grants that will strengthen student learning and nutrition programs across Montana. OPI was awarded over $3 million through the Competitive Grants for State Assessments Program for a 4-year initiative to strengthen implementation of the Montana Aligned to Standards 3-year Assessment System. OPI was also awarded nearly $1 million through the U.S. Department of Agriculture's Fiscal Year 2026 Team Nutrition Training Grant, Growing Healthier Futures. The grant will support professional development and technical assistance for school and child care nutrition programs, improve meal quality, strengthen nutrition education and family engagement, and provide targeted support to administrators of federal child nutrition programs. Both grants build upon OPI's ongoing efforts to provide Montana educators and schools with resources, support, and flexibility they need to serve students and schools effectively. This has been a production of New Media Broadcasters.
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6: Now for a look at your local Weather Command forecast. Today will be sunny with highs in the upper 80s and southeast winds 5 to 15 miles per hour with gusts up to 35. Tonight will be windy and mostly cloudy with a 20% chance of thunderstorms and lows in the upper 40s with west winds at 15 to 30 miles per hour gusting up to 45. And Saturday will be windy with highs in the mid 60s.
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1: Harry Styles right there. It's Adore You and Bernie with you, Bruno Mars and Dominic Fike on the way here in just a few minutes. New music from Mumford & Sons and Hozier now. This is called Rubber Band Man.

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0: Baby Doll from Dominic Fike and Bernie with you. 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
0: Trending right now, Taylor Swift. And she announced yesterday that the video for her new single for her song Patient Zero will premiere during the 2026 MTV Video Music Awards. She released some teaser footage from the video on Instagram. The video will star Colin Farrell and Dakota Johnson and will premiere during the VMAs on Sunday night on CBS. If it's trending, you'll hear it here first.
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0: take this moment to thank your boss for playing us in your workplace. It's the best decision they've ever made. Besides hiring you, of course.
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0: Some criminal news, and the breathalyzer is smarter than you think it is. A 43-year-old woman in Virginia crashed her car into a police cruiser and kept going. So cops turned on the lights and chased her down, pulled her over, eventually got her off to jail. There is a gross detail about the jail stop that I wanted to share with you. When they got to jail, she said she needed to use the bathroom, so they allowed it as long as the door was cracked open. They did not want her to drink from the sink before taking the breathalyzer test. So she used the restroom while standing up, placed her hands inside the toilet, scooped up a mixture of water and urine, and consumed it in order to fool the breathalyzer. The trick did not work. The breathalyzer showed a 0.26. That's more than three times the legal limit. She was charged with DUI and hit and run. Ma'am, don't drink the toilet water, please. This is not Fear Factor.
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2: Steady cattle markets at Bear Paw Livestock on Monday. 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We're expecting a nice run of cattle this Monday, the 28th. 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
3: Now for a look at your local Weather Command forecast. Today will be sunny with highs in the upper 80s and southeast winds 5 to 15 miles per hour with gusts up to 35. Tonight will be windy and mostly cloudy with a 20% chance of thunderstorms and lows in the upper 40s with west winds at 15 to 30 miles per hour gusting up to 45. And Saturday will be windy with highs in the mid 60s.
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0: And now, a friendly reminder from us to you. Always make good choices. And it sounds like you're off to a good start. 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

0: Nate McRae called Greedy. It's on a Friday. What is up? My name is Bernie. Thank you for hanging out. Appreciate you doing so. Ed Sheeran in just a few minutes. Tame Impala is on the way with their song Dracula. We'll do that here in just a few minutes. Hangouts.
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1: ABC News, I'm Brian Clark. Hawaii's getting ready for a close call with Hurricane Nolo, but even without landfall, ABC's Alex Stone says
2: it could unleash extreme flooding rains of more than 20 inches in some areas of the islands. Governor Josh Green is telling residents they need to take Nolo seriously and get ready for intense rain on Friday and Saturday.
1: On the east coast of the United States, a major nor'easter is threatening millions. The rain will start up later today and continue through the weekend, along with heavy winds. President Trump and China's Xi Jinping conclude their summit today after last night's state dinner at the White House. Mortgage rates are on the rise again. Freddie Mac says the average rate for a 30-year home loan's broken the 7% mark. Gas prices up again, too. Gas Buddy puts the national average at $4.49 a gallon. And Pope Leo, beginning his trip to France, warned in a speech that a paradise of machines could put humanity at risk. This is ABC News.
3: A Harlem man who tried to hide a tin of fentanyl pills under a child's leg was sentenced Wednesday to 2 years and 11 months in prison, followed by 4 years of supervised release. Harold Edwin Main, 29 years of age, pleaded guilty in May earlier this year to possession of methamphetamine and fentanyl with intent to distribute. The government alleged in court documents that Main was driving in Fort Belknap on April 15th of 2024 with another adult and two children. Fort Belknap police pulled him over, and in the vehicle, the officer found methamphetamine and 42 fentanyl pills. The majority of the pills were found in an Altoids tin tucked under the leg of one of the children. Following the traffic stop, Fort Belknap police served a search warrant on Main's house on Fort Belknap. There, officers discovered more meth, some of it bagged, along with two digital scales, packaging material with smaller baggies, small blue and white pills, and other drug paraphernalia. Officers seized a total of 5 grams of methamphetamine.
4: The Montana Office of Public Instruction has been awarded 2 federal grants that will strengthen student learning and nutrition programs across Montana. OPI was awarded over $3 million through the Competitive Grants for State Assessments Program for a 4-year initiative to strengthen implementation of the Montana Aligned to Standards Through-Year Assessment System. OPI was also awarded nearly $1 million through the U.S. Department of Agriculture's Fiscal Year 2026 Team Nutrition Training Grant, Growing Healthier Futures. The grant will support professional development and technical assistance for school and child care nutrition programs, improve meal quality, strengthen nutrition education and family engagement, and provide targeted support to administrators of federal child nutrition programs. Both grants build upon OPI's ongoing efforts to provide Montana educators and schools with resources, support, and flexibility they need to serve students and schools effectively. This has been a production of New Media Broadcasters.
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Benson Boone, Mystical Magical, Dove Cameron, and Damiano David from Måneskin are officially married. I'll give you the details coming up. Right now, it's Cameron Whitcomb with Kingdom of Fear. I'll show

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1: 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And when she's finished spinning her magic, all you ever have to say is Alexa, open KRYK.

0: When you're sad, the lyrics pick you up. And when it's payday, you go shopping. Yeah, we understand. 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
1: 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And from that day forward, just say, Alexa, open KRYK.

0: Mars or risk it all. Congratulations to Dove Cameron and Damiano David, the lead singer of Måneskin. The two are officially married, getting married yesterday in a civil ceremony at the town hall of Montalcino, Tuscany, in front of a few family and friends. They arrived in a vintage white convertible, and she wore a custom white Giorgio Armani suit. They then also had a celebration of around 200 guests at an exclusive Tuscan estate nearby. If you didn't know, the two actually met when their paths crossed at the MTV Video Music Awards in 2023.
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Hozier was recently spotted at Rock Me Amadeus Studio in Rome, Italy, with his longtime engineer, Stephen Pato Pattison. And that doesn't necessarily mean that he's working on new music, but fans are hopeful that it does. Here's Hozier with Too Sweet.

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0: The Goo Goo Dolls, Iris. Madonna is the most nominated artist going into Sunday's MTV Video Music Awards. She's performing on the show as well. She recently said that she and her daughter Lourdes, who goes by Lola, collaborated on the song The Test for Madonna's latest album and that it was Lola's idea to work together. Madonna described the writing process as very emotional and mentioned that they both had to be vulnerable during the creation of the song.
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3: Welcome into another edition of Prep Sports Preview for the 2026-27 high school season. 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On this week's episode, we will hear from head coach of the Haver High football team, Jake Eldridge, on what their focuses are heading into Browning on Friday, and then we'll take a look at the Northern Class C football standings and a look on what's on tap for this upcoming weekend. Coming off a bye week, the Haver Blue Ponies football team is looking to turn their season around after starting off winless through the first 4 weeks of the season. Now preparing to hit the road to take on Browning Friday, head coach of the Ponies, Jake Eldridge, shares what his team focused on during the off week ahead of their matchup.
4: Offensively, just, you know, operation, you know, execution, you know, make sure that we're aligned right, correctly, right, you know, our communications are intact and everybody knows exactly what we're supposed to be doing so we can work well together. And then defensively, obviously, I think tackling has been the biggest thing that we've got to focus on. We've just got to become better tacklers. And, you know, we've worked really hard at that here in the bye week. And then special teams, we've got to become more consistent.
3: 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Approaching the midway mark in the Northern Class C high school football year, here is how the standings currently look starting from the bottom. Harlem and Rocky Boy are currently 0-3. Centerville and Sims are 1-3. Shoto and Box Elder are an even 2-2.

0: 1, and then all alone at the top and still undefeated are the Belt Huskies at 4-0. For a quick look on what's on tap for the weekend, Chinook's football team will host Rocky Boy Thursday night at 7, their cross-country team will compete in Lewistown Friday, and their volleyball team hosts Shelby Saturday at 7. For Haver Sports, there is divisional golf taking place Thursday and Friday, their cross-country team will also be in Lewistown Friday, and their volleyball team will be at Sydney Friday at 6, and then at Glendive Saturday at 2. That'll wrap up this week's edition of Prep Sports Preview. 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
1: ABC News, I'm Brian Clark. Pope Leo opened the first official papal visit to France in 18 years by warning about technology and what he called a paradise of machines.
2: Although such systems can correlate data, they cannot answer questions that concern the meaning of human life, which is rooted in lived experience.
1: He was speaking at the headquarters of UNESCO, the UN's Culture and Education Organization. China's Xi Jinping concludes his three-day visit to the U.S. today. He and President Trump will visit the National Archives. President Trump said the meetings they've had have been very productive, but it's not clear if they reached any agreements on key issues like Iran. Iran says it'll reopen the Strait of Hormuz and resume nuclear talks if the U.S. lifts its naval blockade. Millions in the eastern U.S. are bracing for a weekend nor'easter that could bring damaging winds along with coastal flooding and beach erosion. This is ABC News.
3: Outdoor enthusiasts in Great Falls have a rare opportunity coming up this weekend. Tomorrow, Northwestern Energy and Montana Fish, Wildlife, and Parks are teaming up to open Cochrane Dam to the public from 9 a.m. to 3 p.m. in celebration of National Public Lands Day. The dam is normally closed, meaning trail users usually have to turn back when they reach it. Opening the gates allows hikers and cyclists using the River's Edge Trail to cross the Missouri River, linking the North and South Shores into a continuous loop. Officials warn that the route is a strenuous trek of at least 5 miles with little to no shade, and it is active rattlesnake country. Participants must bring plenty of their own water for themselves and their pets, as there is no water access along the trail. Visitors must walk their bicycles across the dam, keep pets leashed, and arrange their own shuttle vehicles. For more maps or trail recommendations, call the Giant Springs Ranger Station at 406-727-1212.
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9: Now for a look at your local Weather Command forecast. Today will be sunny with highs in the upper 80s and southeast winds 5 to 15 miles per hour with gusts up to 35. Tonight will be windy and mostly cloudy with a 20% chance of thunderstorms and lows in the upper 40s with west winds at 15 to 30 miles per hour gusting up to 45. And Saturday will be windy with highs in the mid 60s.
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0: Gracie Abrams hit the wall. Taylor Swift has new music out today with a deluxe edition of The Life of a Showgirl, The Encore, with four new tracks, Patient Zero, Cleveland, Pink Clouding, and Babylon. She'll premiere the video for Patient Zero this Sunday at the MTV Video Music Awards. And while there, she'll also receive the inaugural Artist Director Honors, which celebrates artists who direct their own music videos and advance visual storytelling. 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
7: Now for a look at your local Weather Command forecast. Today will be sunny with highs in the upper 80s and southeast winds 5 to 15 miles per hour with gusts up to 35. Tonight will be windy and mostly cloudy with a 20% chance of thunderstorms and lows in the upper 40s with west winds at 15 to 30 miles per hour gusting up to 45. And Saturday will be windy with highs in the mid 60s.
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0: Teddy Swims with The Door. Teddy will be joined by Ray and Somber for a special tribute to the late George Michael this Sunday at the MTV Video Music Awards.
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2: Welcome to Insight with New Media Broadcasters. I'm Joshua Weiss. Today, Mark Cloker of Montana Fish, Wildlife, and Parks discusses the upcoming mule deer meeting in Malta and how chronic wasting disease affects and infects the deer population.
3: So a lot of folks that come to our public meetings, oftentimes they're centered around things like season settings, which happens about every 2 years, which is where we set a lot of the, I guess, things around that each season for each species that the public, we take their comment, we put those into our proposals and make adjustments as necessary. And then sometimes we've also done meetings that lead to, we have an upcoming mule deer management plan for the state of Montana. And so the last meeting we had with that, actually in Glasgow, there was a lot of interaction between our staff and the public. We took a lot of comments and suggestions by them to help incorporate into this plan to make it work. But this meeting is kind of somewhere in between. It is more just an educational opportunity to discuss a mule deer in the state of Montana, but particularly Northeast Montana, with any folks that are interested. So kind of how this came about is we see a lot of, you know, things on social media and whatnot where there's a lot of misinformation or honestly blatantly wrong information about what folks talk about of mule deer numbers and statuses and things that affect their population and so forth, where this meeting, our biologists are going to come with a lot of data. About half of the meeting is going to focus on that, basically just the status of mule deer in Region 6. Then the other half of the meeting is actually going to focus on chronic wasting disease, or CWD, which I think most folks are pretty aware of this now, that has found its way into a lot of our deer herds. It's particularly more prevalent in populations closer to Canada, because that's where the disease spread from in our area. And so Bevan McCormick from our wildlife health program lab will be coming up to talk about CWD and just how it's changed over time as well, and maybe some thoughts and concerns for the future. And maybe down the road, our staff will discuss the management plans of how we're maybe going to deal with that disease. So CWD, chronic wasting disease, it's a disease that affects the nervous system by what's called a prion, which kind of infects particularly the nervous system and changes the cell structure. This is very similar to mad cow disease that affects bovines, but chronic wasting disease is something that affects the deer family, so moose, elk, white-tailed deer, mule deer, and caribou. Once an animal is infected with this prion and it starts misfolding these proteins in their nervous system, it is 100% fatal, at least all the studies that have been done that once an animal is contracted, it's going to die from the disease eventually. That basically just breaks down their nervous system to the point where they can't function.
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1: ABC News, I'm Brian Clark. President Trump hosted China Xi Jinping and his wife at the White House for tea on the final day of their three-day trip to the U.S.
2: We've had a tremendous visit from two spectacular people, and we've really enjoyed it, and I think we've made tremendous strides.
1: But it's not clear what kind of progress was made, especially on key issues like Iran and artificial intelligence. The U.S. ambassador to China, David Perdue, told Fox News the president did make it clear to Xi that it was unacceptable for China to support Iran in the ongoing war. That war continues to contribute to higher prices and bring consumer sentiment down. University of Michigan survey found consumer sentiment falling to 48.1% in September, down nearly 13% from a year ago. The nor'easter expected to batter the East Coast, causing cancellations, including two Ed Sheeran concerts outside of Boston tonight and tomorrow. This is
3: On Monday night, the Montana Farmers Union is bringing their Serenity in the Storm event to the 4-H Chuck Wagon on the Great Northern Fairgrounds. Mary Jenny, event coordinator, tells us more about the event.
4: Serenity in the Storm is the name of the concert that is done by Jason Deshaw. He is a Montana country music artist, originally from Plentywood, Montana. This concert is an honest talk about mental health and reducing the stigma around mental health and talking about it.
3: The Free Serenity in the Storm event begins at 5 p.m. this upcoming Monday and includes a dinner and non-alcoholic drinks. 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
5: Retired NASA astronaut John Harrington is coming to Montana State University on Monday, November 28th, as part of the Astronauts for America's Vote for Freedom tour. Harrington will speak from 5 to 7 p.m. at the Strand Union Building's Procrastinator Theater. The event is free and open to the public. Harrington, a resident of Northwest Montana and the first member of a federally recognized Native American tribe to fly in space, will share insight from his historic space flights and naval career, focusing on leadership, education, and civic participation. The U.S. Department of Education has announced that the 2027-28 free application for Federal Student Aid Form, or FAFSA, is now online and available to the public, marking the earliest launch in the program's history. Updates to the form allow applicants to complete it in about 15 minutes. Key updates for this cycle include simplified language to reduce technical jargon, an option to invite application contributors via text message, and data pre-population features for returning students scheduled for release later this fall. This has been a production of New Media Broadcasters.
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7: Now for a look at your local Weather Command forecast. Today will be sunny with highs in the upper 80s and southeast winds 5 to 15 miles per hour with gusts up to 35. Tonight will be windy and mostly cloudy with a 20% chance of thunderstorms and lows in the upper 40s with west winds at 15 to 30 miles per hour gusting up to 45. And Saturday will be windy with highs in the mid 60s.
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0: 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One radio, two ears, one volume knob, and the best hits all day long. Like this one. 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

0: music give you happy feet? 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
1: 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Then hopefully Amazon won't change again. And all you say is, Alexa,

0: Tame Impala and Jenny with Dracula. Ed Sheeran's Loop Tour was supposed to be at Gillette Stadium near Boston tonight and tomorrow, the very stadium owned by Robert Kraft, who lobbied for Macklemore's removal from the tour following his comments on Palestine. But now the shows aren't happening and it has nothing to do with politics. The venue releasing a statement saying due to the severe weather warnings in place in Boston and across New England throughout the weekend and following consultation with local officials, the promoter and tour have made the difficult decision to cancel the Ed Sheeran concerts at Gillette Stadium. 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
9: 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Good. 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
11: Now for a look at your local Weather Command forecast. Today will be sunny with highs in the upper 80s and southeast winds 5 to 15 miles per hour with gusts up to 35. Tonight will be windy and mostly cloudy with a 20% chance of thunderstorms and lows in the upper 40s with west winds at 15 to 30 miles per hour gusting up to 45. And Saturday will be windy with highs in the mid-60s.
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2: ABC News, I'm Mike Dubosky. President Trump says he had a very productive meeting with Chinese President Xi Jinping yesterday in Washington, though neither side has announced any policy or decision related to issues like trade or the war in Iran. ABC News National Security and Defense Analyst Mick Mulroy says artificial intelligence, also a key topic.
3: Not only is it the issues that are directly involving artificial intelligence, but there's also the technology that goes into that, the chips that the United States has, that China wants, that Taiwan makes a lot of, the critical earth minerals that China has that we want.
2: The Supreme Court has ruled that the Trump administration can use a federal citizenship database to screen for non-citizen voters. However, the immediate impact of this ruling is unclear. States are prohibited by law from purging their voter rolls within 90 days of an election. And a nor'easter expected to bring heavy rain to the Northeast this weekend. This is ABC News.
4: A Harlem man who tried to hide a tin of fentanyl pills under a child's leg was sentenced Wednesday to 2 years and 11 months in prison, followed by 4 years of supervised release. Harold Edwin Main, 29 years of age, pleaded guilty in May earlier this year to possession of methamphetamine and fentanyl with intent to distribute. The government alleged in court documents that Main was driving in Fort Belknap on April 15th of 2024 with another adult and two children. Fort Belknap police pulled him over, and in the vehicle, the officer found methamphetamine and 42 fentanyl pills. The majority of the pills were found in an Altoids tin tucked under the leg of one of the children. Following the traffic stop, Fort Belknap police served a search warrant on Main's house on Fort Belknap. There, officers discovered more meth, some of it bagged, along with two digital scales, packaging material with smaller baggies, small blue and white pills, and other drug paraphernalia. Officers seized a total of 5 grams of methamphetamine.
5: The Montana Office of Public Instruction has been awarded 2 federal grants that will strengthen student learning and nutrition programs across Montana. OPI was awarded over $3 million through the Competitive Grants for State Assessments Program for a 4-year initiative to strengthen implementation of the Montana Aligned to Standards Through-Year Assessment System. OPI was also awarded nearly $1 million through the U.S. Department of Agriculture's Fiscal Year 2026 Team Nutrition Training Grant, Growing Healthier Futures. The grant will support professional development and technical assistance for school and child care nutrition programs, improve meal quality, strengthen nutrition education and family engagement, and provide targeted support to administrators of federal child nutrition programs. Both grants build upon OPI's ongoing efforts to provide Montana educators and schools with resources, support, and flexibility they need to serve students and schools effectively. This has been a production of New Media Broadcasters.
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7: Now for a look at your local Weather Command forecast. Today will be sunny with highs in the upper 80s and southeast winds 5 to 15 miles per hour with gusts up to 35. Tonight will be windy and mostly cloudy with a 20% chance of thunderstorms and lows in the upper 40s with west winds at 15 to 30 miles per hour gusting up to 45. And Saturday will be windy with highs in the mid 60s.
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0: just like everybody else. The difference is our music is better. Like this.
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0: Stella Lefty with Boston. Congratulations to Taylor Lautner and his wife, also Taylor Lautner, who welcomed their first child, a daughter, on September 16th. Now, the couple joked about feeling pressured to name the baby Taylor to avoid being canceled by the internet. And they hinted at incorporating Taylor into their baby's name, acknowledging the pressure and fan support for it. And they ended up doing just that. They named their daughter Lennon Taylor Lautner. Congrats to the couple. 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
16: The U.S. Treasury quietly released its official financial report for 2025. It appears by its own numbers, the U.S. government seems insolvent. It's reported that the Treasury shows about $6 trillion in assets and over $47 trillion in liabilities. Add it all up, and it looks like the U.S. owes more than $130 trillion it doesn't have. 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

0: Chapel Roan, Pink Pony Club, happy birthday. If you're celebrating today, you share it with celebs like Will Smith, who's 58, Leah Jeffries, 17, Donald Glover is 43, T.I., 46 today, Bella Ramsey is 23, Rosalia, 34, Mark Hamill is 75, Teddy Swims, 34 today, Catherine Zeta-Jones is 57, and her husband, Michael Douglas, 82 today. Heather Locklear is 65, Zach Woods, 42, Scottie Pippen, 61, and Tate Donovan, 63 today.
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6: Now for a look at your local Weather Command forecast. Today will be sunny with highs in the upper 80s and southeast winds 5 to 15 miles per hour with gusts up to 35. Tonight will be windy and mostly cloudy with a 20% chance of thunderstorms and lows in the upper 40s with west winds at 15 to 30 miles per hour gusting up to 45. And Saturday will be windy with highs in the mid 60s.
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0: Luke Combs with his cover of Tracy Chapman's 1988 classic Fast Car. It won Single of the Year in 2023 at the CMAs, and Tracy Chapman was the first Black woman to win the CMA Award for Song of the Year as a songwriter.
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2: ABC News, I'm Mike Dubusky. Chinese President Xi Jinping says he expects to meet President Trump two more times before the end of the year as the two leaders conclude Xi's three-day visit to Washington. Here's what the Chinese leader had to say earlier today through a translator.
3: The president and I are like two people that's charting the course for the great ship of China-U.S. relations.
2: The visit comes amid a growing trade standoff with China, as well as a new raft of concerns over artificial intelligence. The Supreme Court has given the green light for the Trump administration to revamp a national citizenship database as a way to stop non-citizens from voting. President Trump has characterized non-citizen voting as a pressing threat to free and fair elections, but audits of voter rolls have suggested that voting by non-citizens is exceedingly rare. And a nor'easter is bearing down on the mid-Atlantic, expected to drop several inches of rain and bring damaging winds through the weekend. This is ABC News.
4: Governor Greg Gianforte Wednesday met with students, parents, educators, and legislators in Great Falls to celebrate Montana's success in expanding learning opportunities for students and discuss priorities to further empower families by supporting education freedom. Quote, parents know their kids best and they should be empowered to choose the learning environment that best meets their needs. Governor Gianforte said, quote, as we look ahead to the next legislative session, we'll continue working to put students first, empower parents, and open the doors to greater opportunity, end quote. Participants also discussed the new federal tax credit scholarship program, which Montana opted into earlier this year. Beginning next year, taxpayers may receive a federal tax credit of up to $1,700 for qualifying contributions to scholarship granting organizations that provide scholarships for K through 12th grade students.
5: A Billings man faces a felony criminal insurance fraud charge after state investigators uncovered an alleged scheme involving a $100,000 claim for stolen lawnmowers. Montana auditor James Brown announced the charges against Adam Walker following an extensive investigation by his office. In July 2023, Walker reported that his truck, trailer, and four lawnmowers were stolen from outside his residence. While local police recovered the truck, State Farm Insurance ultimately paid Walker a $100,000 settlement for the missing property. However, a referral from the insurance company in early 2024 sparked a state probe into Walker's claims. Investigators auditing the National Serial Number Database at a local mower dealership discovered the serial numbers provided by Walker did not match his ownership claims. Investigators analyzed online marketplace listings in the Billings area and found the average asking price for similar mowers around $6,600, a stark contrast to the $21,700 average value Walker claimed. This has been a production of New Media Broadcasters.
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7: Now for a look at your local Weather Command forecast. Today will be sunny with highs in the upper 80s and southeast winds 5 to 15 miles per hour with gusts up to 35. Tonight will be windy and mostly cloudy with a 20% chance of thunderstorms and lows in the upper 40s with west winds at 15 to 30 miles per hour gusting up to 45. And Saturday will be windy with highs in the mid 60s.
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0: 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Today, Taylor Swift released a new album, the deluxe version of The Life of a Showgirl, The Encore, with four new tracks, Patient Zero, Pink Clouding, Babylon, and Cleveland. She'll premiere the video for Patient Zero this Sunday at the MTV Video Music Awards. The video stars Dakota Fanning and Colin Farrell. While she's at the awards on Sunday, she will receive the inaugural Artist Director honors, and she is nominated in 9 categories that night.
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2: Steady cattle markets at Bear Paw Livestock on Monday. Hello, everyone. This is Travis Buck. 450 cattle walked across the scale on Monday. Cows, 110 to 150. 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Open heiferettes, up to 240. 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Open heifers, 8 to 9 weight heifers, 310 to 345, 925 to 1,000-pound heifers, 280 to 305. We're back to a fall schedule with a sale every Monday at 12 o'clock. We're expecting a nice run of cattle this Monday, the 28th. 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
5: Now for a look at your local Weather Command forecast. Today will be sunny with highs in the upper 80s and southeast winds 5 to 15 miles per hour with gusts up to 35. Tonight will be windy and mostly cloudy with a 20% chance of thunderstorms and lows in the upper 40s with west winds at 15 to 30 miles per hour gusting up to 45. And Saturday will be windy with highs in the mid 60s.
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1: ABC News, I'm Mike Dubusky. No major policy decisions on trade, AI, or the war in Iran after Chinese President Xi Jinping's visit to Washington this week. Even still, President Trump says the visit was productive, and China's leader says he expects to meet with President Trump twice more before the end of the year. Consumer sentiment dropped to a four-month low in the University of Michigan's latest index. That's down 13% from a year ago, and preparations are underway across much of the East Coast as a nor'easter closes in.
2: In the east, millions bracing for a powerful storm from the Carolinas up to New York City and Boston. Heavy rain, 50-mile-per-hour winds, and waves more than a foot high expected. People in coastal Massachusetts securing boats. In New Jersey, roads already flooded along the coast. Lifeguards warning people, stay out of the water.
1: ABC's Sophie Flay in New York City. This weekend's Global Citizen Music Festival has been canceled because of the storm. This is ABC News.
3: Outdoor enthusiasts in Great Falls have a rare opportunity coming up this weekend. Tomorrow, Northwestern Energy and Montana Fish, Wildlife, and Parks are teaming up to open Cochrane Dam to the public from 9 a.m. to 3 p.m. in celebration of National Public Lands Day. The dam is normally closed, meaning trail users usually have to turn back when they reach it. Opening the gates allows hikers and cyclists using the River's Edge Trail to cross the Missouri River, linking the North and South Shores into a continuous loop. Officials warn that the route is a strenuous trek of at least 5 miles with little to no shade, and it is active rattlesnake country. Participants must bring plenty of their own water for themselves and their pets, as there is no water access along the trail. Visitors must walk their bicycles across the dam, keep pets leashed, and arrange their own shuttle vehicles. For more maps or trail recommendations, call the Giant Springs Ranger Station at 406-727-1212.
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8: Now for a look at your local Weather Command forecast. Today will be sunny with highs in the upper 80s and southeast winds 5 to 15 miles per hour with gusts up to 35. Tonight will be windy and mostly cloudy with a 20% chance of thunderstorms and lows in the upper 40s with west winds at 15 to 30 miles per hour gusting up to 45. And Saturday will be windy with highs in the mid-60s.
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0: 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Pie and coffee will be served, and Dale Dogs and Highline Perk will be there too. Everyone is welcome to attend. Paid for by the Hill County Republican Central Committee, Havre, Montana.
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5: Now for a look at your local Weather Command forecast. Today will be sunny with highs in the upper 80s and southeast winds 5 to 15 miles per hour with gusts up to 35. Tonight will be windy and mostly cloudy with a 20% chance of thunderstorms and lows in the upper 40s with west winds at 15 to 30 miles per hour gusting up to 45. And Saturday will be windy with highs in the mid 60s.
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2: Thursday night, the Chinook Sugar Beater football program hosted the Rocky Boy Stars for a Northern Sea matchup. It was a 74-0 dominant win for the Sugar Beaters, and postgame coach Mike Jones gave his thoughts.
3: Ira Bowman with Coach Jones after a 74-0 victory over Rocky Boy. Coach, you got to see a lot from your team, both in that first half offensively and defensively, and then a lot from your underclassmen in that second half. What did you make of your team's performance today?
4: Obviously we won. We got to clean a couple things up. We got a big one next week. Just trying to make sure that we have guys in the right position and doing certain things. You know, we're an 8-man, so we got to have guys play multiple ways, and that's kind of what we did tonight. So a lot of that we saw was them in just different positions, just not really being comfortable in those. But that's good experience that they're going to need, hopefully, later on down the road.
3: What'd you make of the way Hudson Crowley played at quarterback in the second half?
4: We actually had to ask later on, like, who's it going to be, a JV quarterback, and he just stepped up. So a lot of work with him about, hey, what are you going to do? Because, I mean, he's played receiver. So having him come play quarterback is big, provide some depth there and some future there. So it was good to see him do some stuff.
3: What'd you make defensively pitching a shutout today?
4: That was our goal, right? And so we accomplished it, and, you know, all of us played. And so everyone helped with that shutout. So it was truly a team effort. So we appreciate that.
3: Awesome. Thank you.
2: Power High football has opened up the season winless through three games. Now, coming off of a bye week, the Blue Ponies will head to Browning for what should be a competitive ball game. Blue Pony head coach Jake Eldridge spoke with new media broadcaster Sports about how and where the team has improved throughout the bye week.
5: I think in general, as a team as a whole, we're all getting on the same page, you know, and understanding who we really are, you know, what we do well, what we don't do well, and how we need to adjust. And I think we're all getting on the same page, you know, players, position groups, you know, and coaching staff as well. So, you know, I think we all took a step forward. Obviously, we'll see, you know, when you play a game here on Friday down in Browning, kind of the stride that we've made and, you know, what our comfortability is, I think, with everything that we're doing. And hopefully the game has slowed down a little bit for us and we can take those big steps forward.
2: Kickoff will be at 7 p.m. on KOJM, with pregame starting at about 6:50.
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1: ABC News, I'm Mike Dubusky. Iran's foreign minister now says his country has put a new plan on the table for reopening the Strait of Hormuz if the U.S. agrees to certain measures. Details beyond that are scarce right now, but it does come after President Trump said earlier today he discussed the war in Iran with Chinese President Xi Jinping. ABC News national security and defense analyst Mick Mulroy.
2: China, of course, buys a majority of Iranian energy. So they have influence over Iran. They are allies. If they could become involved, that might make at least the chances to resume negotiations in earnest go up.
1: Boston Airport is now warning airlines to stock up on fuel for the next few days as a nor'easter bears down on the mid-Atlantic and the Northeast. Waves up to 19 feet high have already been recorded along North Carolina's Outer Banks, and this weekend's Global Citizen Music Festival has been canceled in New York City. This is ABC News.
3: On Monday night, the Montana Farmers Union is bringing their Serenity in the Storm event to the 4-H Chuck Wagon on the Great Northern Fairgrounds. Mary Jenny, event coordinator, tells us more about the event.
4: Serenity in the Storm is the name of the concert that is done by Jason DeShaw. He is a Montana country music artist, originally from Plentywood, Montana. This concert is an honest talk about mental health and reducing the stigma around mental health and talking about it.
3: The Free Serenity in the Storm event begins at 5 p.m. this upcoming Monday and includes a dinner and non-alcoholic drinks. 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
5: Retired NASA astronaut John Harrington is coming to Montana State University on Monday, November 28th, as part of the Astronauts for America's Vote for Freedom tour. Harrington will speak from 5 to 7 p.m. at the Strand Union Building's Procrastinator Theater. The event is free and open to the public. Harrington, a resident of Northwest Montana and the first member of a federally recognized Native American tribe to fly in space, will share insight from his historic space flights and naval career, focusing on leadership, education, and civic participation. The U.S. Department of Education has announced that the 2027-28 free application for Federal Student Aid Form, or FAFSA, is now online and available to the public, marking the earliest launch in the program's history. Updates to the form allow applicants to complete it in about 15 minutes. Key updates for this cycle include simplified language to reduce technical jargon, an option to invite application contributors via text message, and data pre-population features for returning students scheduled for release later this fall. This has been a production of New Media Broadcasters.
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7: Now for a look at your local Weather Command forecast. Today will be sunny with highs in the upper 80s and southeast winds 5 to 15 miles per hour with gusts up to 35. Tonight will be windy and mostly cloudy with a 20% chance of thunderstorms and lows in the upper 40s with west winds at 15 to 30 miles per hour gusting up to 45. And Saturday will be windy with highs in the mid 60s.
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0: trying to come up with a new snappy slogan. 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
1: No? 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

0: by sending you to your room. Funny how now that's the only place you want to be. Well, thanks for bringing us along.
1: Just saying, Alexa, enable KRYK one time. Then hopefully Amazon won't change again. And all you say is, Alexa, open.

0: time now for my Facebook friend of the day, and today it's Lisa Dahlman. She shares this, and I think this is appropriate no matter what your age. If at first you don't succeed, try doing what your coach told you to do the first time. It's really important for us, even as we get older, to remember our training, remember the simple basic things that we learn as we start our jobs and we start learning new skills. Lisa, really important info. Thank you so much for sharing that. Lisa Dahlman, my Facebook friend of the day.
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6: Now for a look at your local Weather Command forecast. Today will be sunny with highs in the upper 80s and southeast winds 5 to 15 miles per hour with gusts up to 35. Tonight will be windy and mostly cloudy with a 20% chance of thunderstorms and lows in the upper 40s with west winds at 15 to 30 miles per hour gusting up to 45. And Saturday will be windy with highs in the mid-60s.
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0: things that I've got.
1: That is Benson Boone. Do hope you're enjoying this Dolly Parton Day, September 25th, 9 to 5. 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
1: ABC News, I'm Mike Dubosky. Iran says it will reopen the Strait of Hormuz in

0: 7 days if the U.S. agrees to measures including lifting its naval blockade and waiving oil sanctions. We haven't heard how the Trump administration feels about the new proposal, though the president did mention Iran during a visit from China's President Xi Jinping. ABC's Karen Travers.
1: He was asked if he thought there'd be progress in the Strait of Hormuz, and the president said, "I think we're going to do great." Now, it's notable, the president has not mentioned Iran in his public comments during the state visit. That was the first time he even acknowledged it. But earlier today, his ambassador to China, David Perdue, was on Fox News, and he indicated that the president did put some pressure on the Chinese president behind closed doors, something that Republican lawmakers have been calling for.
0: New York has declared a state of emergency for 8 counties ahead of a nor'easter that's expected to bring severe weather to the Northeast this weekend. This is ABC News.
2: A Harlem man who tried to hide a tin of fentanyl pills under a child's leg was sentenced Wednesday to 2 years and 11 months in prison, followed by 4 years of supervised release. Harold Edwin Main, 29 years of age, pleaded guilty in May earlier this year to possession of methamphetamine and fentanyl with intent to distribute. The government alleged in court documents that Main was driving in Fort Belknap on April 15th of 2024 with another adult and 2 children. Fort Belknap police pulled him over, and in the vehicle, the officer found methamphetamine and 42 fentanyl pills. The majority of the pills were found in an Altoids tin tucked under the leg of one of the children. Following the traffic stop, Fort Belknap police served a search warrant on Main's house on Fort Belknap. There, officers discovered more meth, some of it bagged, along with 2 digital scales, packaging material with smaller baggies, small blue and white pills, and other drug paraphernalia. Officers seized a total of 5 grams of methamphetamine.
3: The Montana Office of Public Instruction has been awarded 2 federal grants that will strengthen student learning and nutrition programs across Montana. OPI was awarded over $3 million through the Competitive Grants for State Assessments Program for a 4-year initiative to strengthen implementation of the Montana Aligned to Standards Through-Year Assessment System. OPI was also awarded nearly $1 million through the U.S. Department of Agriculture's Fiscal Year 2026 Team Nutrition Training Grant, Growing Healthier Futures. The grant will support professional development and technical assistance for school and child care nutrition programs, improve meal quality, strengthen nutrition education and family engagement, and provide targeted support to administrators of federal child nutrition programs. Both grants build upon OPI's ongoing efforts to provide Montana educators and schools with resources, support, and flexibility they need to serve students and schools effectively. This has been a production of New Media Broadcasters.
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2: Now it's time to take a look at your Weather Command forecast. Tonight, windy, cooler, mostly cloudy with a chance of thunderstorms in the evening, then partly cloudy with chance of thunderstorms after midnight. Lows in the mid-40s, west winds 15 to 30 miles per hour with gusts up to 45 in the evening. Chance of thunderstorms 50%. Tomorrow, windy, much cooler, sunny, highs in the lower 60s and west winds 15 to 30 miles per hour.
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0: This is one of those stories that restores your faith in humanity. My most awesome person on the planet Earth today is the kindergarten class at Hickerson Elementary School, just outside of Chattanooga. All right, at Hickerson, there's a man. His name is Mr. James, James Anthony. He's a custodian there, and he is hearing impaired. He's responsible for cleaning up and everything. Well, he had his 60th birthday recently, and so the kindergarten class there at Hickerson decided to sing him happy birthday. Of course, you remember I said he's hearing impaired, so they learned how to sing the song in sign language. That's right. They invited Mr. James into the classroom and proceeded to honor him on his 60th birthday with a rousing rendition of happy birthday via sign language to the kindergarten class at Hickerson Elementary, and in particular, the teachers there that taught the kids such an amazing life lesson. Easily today's most awesome people on the planet Earth.
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Starbucks announced that it plans to close 500 North American cafes as part of its turnaround, which means that thousands of Americans could be forced to go to the next intersection.

0: look that, but nah. 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

0: Well, here's some statistics I probably didn't need to know about. If you take time to groom your groinal area, you gotta be careful. Over 25% of us say that we've injured ourselves whilst doing that. 61% of those injuries were from cuts, you know, using scissors or clippers. 23% involved burns from things like hot wax. And 12% involved a rash that showed up afterwards. So if you are a groin groomer, please use a little extra caution. Let's be careful in the downtown area.
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1: Now it's time to take a look at your Weather Command forecast. Tonight, windy, cooler, mostly cloudy with a chance of thunderstorms in the evening, then partly cloudy with chance of thunderstorms after midnight. Lows in the mid-40s, west winds 15 to 30 miles per hour with gusts up to 45 in the evening. Chance of thunderstorms 50%. Tomorrow, windy, much cooler, sunny, highs in the lower 60s and west winds 15 to 30 miles per hour.
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0: That is Billie Eilish, Chuck D here, honoring the memory of Dolly Parton today on this September the 25th, 925. We're all thinking of you, Dolly.
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3: 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On this week's episode, we will hear from head coach of the Haver High football team, Jake Eldridge, on what their focuses are heading into Browning on Friday, and then we'll take a look at the Northern Class C football standings and a look on what's on tap for this upcoming weekend. Coming off a bye week, the Haver Blue Ponies football team is looking to turn their season around after starting off winless through the first 4 weeks of the season. Now preparing to hit the road to take on Browning Friday, head coach of the Ponies, Jake Eldridge, shares what his team focused on during the off week ahead of their matchup.
4: Offensively, just, you know, operation, you know, execution, you know, make sure that we're aligned right, correctly, right, if, you know, our communications are intact and everybody knows exactly what we're supposed to be doing so we can work well together. And then defensively, obviously, I think tackling has been the biggest thing that we've got to focus on. We've just got to become better tacklers. 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And then special teams, we've got to become more consistent.
3: 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Approaching the midway mark in the Northern Class C high school football year, here is how the standings currently look starting from the bottom. Harlem and Rocky Boy are currently 0-3. Centerville and Sims are 1-3. Shoto and Box Elder are an even 2-2. Chinook, Cascade, and Fort Benton are all two games above 500 at 3-1. And then all alone at the top and still undefeated are the Belt Huskies at 4-0. For a quick look on what's on tap for the weekend, Chinook's football team will host Rocky Boy Thursday night at 7, their cross-country team will compete in Lewistown Friday, and their volleyball team hosts Shelby Saturday at 7. For Haver Sports, there is divisional golf taking place Thursday and Friday, their cross-country team will also be in Lewistown Friday, and their volleyball team will be at Sydney Friday at 6, and then at Glendive Saturday at 2. That'll wrap up this week's edition of Prep Sports Preview. 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
1: ABC News, I'm Mike Dubusky. A new proposal from Iran to get more oil shipments flowing through the Strait of Hormuz. ABC's Karen Travers at the White House.
2: The foreign minister told a small group of reporters that they have presented a plan through mediators that would reopen the Strait of Hormuz in 7 days. They also said, though, that certain steps have to be agreed to, committed to by the United States to make that happen. Not specific on what this is going to look like, but they pointed back to that memo of understanding from June, which of course the president signed with great fanfare. This was a very big deal after weeks of negotiations, only to see that fall apart.
1: China's leader Xi Jinping is on his way back home right now after a 3-day state visit to Washington, D.C. While no substantive

0: policy came of the visit. She says he plans to meet with President Trump twice more before the end of the year. And states of emergency going into effect in New York and New Jersey due to a major nor'easter blowing in. This is ABC News.
1: Governor Greg Gianforte Wednesday met with students, parents, educators, and legislators in Great Falls to celebrate Montana's success in expanding learning opportunities for students and discuss priorities to further empower families by supporting education freedom. Quote, parents know their kids best and they should be empowered to choose the learning environment that best meets their needs. Governor Gianforte said, quote, as we look ahead to the next legislative session, we'll continue working to put students first, empower parents, and open the doors to greater opportunity, end quote. Participants also discussed the new federal tax credit scholarship program, which Montana opted into earlier this year. Beginning next year, taxpayers may receive a federal tax credit of up to $1,700 for qualifying contributions to scholarship granting organizations that provide scholarships for K through 12th grade students.
2: A Billings man faces a felony criminal insurance fraud charge after state investigators uncovered an alleged scheme involving a $100,000 claim for stolen lawnmowers. Montana auditor James Brown announced the charges against Adam Walker following an extensive investigation by his office. In July 2023, Walker reported that his truck, trailer, and four lawnmowers were stolen from outside his residence. While local police recovered the truck, State Farm Insurance ultimately paid Walker a $100,000 settlement for the missing property. However, a referral from the insurance company in early 2024 sparked a state probe into Walker's claims. Investigators auditing the National Serial Number Database at a local mower dealership discovered the serial numbers provided by Walker did not match his ownership claims. Investigators analyzed online marketplace listings in the Billings area and found the average asking price for similar mowers around $6,600, a stark contrast to the $21,700 average value Walker claimed. This has been a production of New Media Broadcasters.
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1: Now it's time to take a look at your Weather Command forecast. Tonight, windy, cooler, mostly cloudy with a chance of thunderstorms in the evening, then partly cloudy with chance of thunderstorms after midnight. Lows in the mid-40s, west winds 15 to 30 miles per hour with gusts up to 45 in the evening. Chance of thunderstorms 50%. Tomorrow, windy, much cooler, sunny, highs in the lower 60s and west winds 15 to 30 miles per hour.
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0: And now, a friendly reminder from us to you. Always make good choices. And it sounds like you're off to a good start. Because you're listening to us.
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0: Recently, we were talking about the diversity of opinions when it comes to candy corn. Some people just love it. Some people are wildly appalled by it. Lots of people, though, enjoy the smell, so much so that there is a candy corn fragrance. We talked about that recently. And now, the brewer, Shock Top, is releasing their candy corn wheat beer. Yeah, just in time for the Halloween season, the holiday season, this thing, the fall season. Yeah, so you can have a little drink of a tasty beer that might remind you of a classic candy that you grew up with, and you can get a little drunky drunk. All right, you've got my attention.
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0: So Katy Perry, Justin Trudeau, their relationship seems to be pretty solid. Of course, Justin, the former Prime Minister of Canada, some of his former colleagues say that they're a little embarrassed seeing Justin with Katy Perry because, you know, they say, oh, he sold himself as being this global world leader, very serious about issues. And now look at him, devastatingly attractive girlfriend. He's out actually having vacations and enjoying his life. Who does he think he is? Jealous much?
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12: The Hill County Republican Central Committee invites you to meet the Republican candidates for Hill County Commissioner Christine Wold, District 1, and Morgan Olson, District 3. 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Meet Hill County Republican Commissioner candidates Christine Wold and Morgan Olson. 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
14: Throwing right in, the pass is intercepted. 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

0: Your Weather Command forecast. Tonight, windy, cooler, mostly cloudy with a chance of thunderstorms in the evening, then partly cloudy with chance of thunderstorms after midnight. Lows in the mid-40s, west winds 15 to 30 miles per hour with gusts up to 45 in the evening. Chance of thunderstorms 50%. Tomorrow, windy, much cooler, sunny, highs in the lower 60s and west winds 15 to 30 miles per hour.
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0: We'll be happy together when you say Alexa enable KRYK the first time. 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
2: Thursday night, the Chinook Sugar Beater football program hosted the Rocky Boy Stars for a Northern Sea matchup. It was a 74-0 dominant win for the Sugar Beaters, and postgame coach Mike Jones gave his thoughts.
3: Ira Bowman with Coach Jones after a 74-0 victory over Rocky Boy. Coach, you got to see a lot from your team, both in that first half offensively and defensively, and then a lot from your underclassmen in that second half. What did you make of your team's performance today?
4: Obviously we won. We got to clean a couple things up. We got a big one next week. Just trying to make sure that we have guys in the right position and doing certain things. You know, we're an 8-man, so we got to have guys play multiple ways, and that's kind of what we did tonight. So a lot of that we saw was them in just different positions, just not really being comfortable in those. But that's good experience that they're going to need, hopefully, later on down the road.
3: What'd you make of the way Hudson Crowley played at quarterback in the second half?
4: We actually had to ask later on, who is it going to be a JV quarterback? And he just stepped up. So a lot of work with him about, hey, what are you going to do? Because, I mean, he's played receiver. So having him come play quarterback is big. Provide some depth there and some future there. So it was good to see him do some stuff.
3: What did you make defensively pitching a shutout today?
4: That was our goal, right? And so we accomplished it. And, you know, all of us played. And so everyone helped with that shutout. So it was truly a team effort. So we appreciate that.
3: Awesome. Thank you.
2: Power High football has opened up the season winless through three games. Now, coming off of a bye week, the Blue Ponies will head to Browning for what should be a competitive ball game. Blue Pony head coach Jake Eldridge spoke with new media broadcaster Sports about how and where the team has improved throughout the bye week.
5: I think in general, as a team as a whole, we're all getting on the same page, you know, and understanding who we really are, you know, what we do well, what we don't do well, and how we need to adjust. And I think we're all getting on the same page, you know, players, position groups, you know, and coaching staff as well. So, you know, I think we all took a step forward. Obviously, we'll see, you know, when you play a game here on Friday down in Browning, kind of the stride that we've made and, you know, what our comfortability is, I think, with everything that we're doing. And hopefully the game has slowed down a little bit for us and we can take those big steps forward.
2: Kickoff will be at 7 p.m. on KOJM with pregame starting at about 6:50.
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1: ABC News, I'm Mike Dubusky. There's a new proposal on the table from Iran having to do with the Strait of Hormuz. ABC's Karen Travers reports from the White House.
2: Iran's foreign minister told journalists this week that his country has presented a plan through mediators that would reopen the Strait of Hormuz in 7 days. The foreign minister didn't spell out the steps the U.S. would have to take, but said they were similar to the Memorandum of Understanding the U.S. signed in June. That MOU called for an end to the war on all fronts, including a ceasefire in Lebanon, the lifting of the U.S. blockade, and the release of Iranian frozen assets. But that deal, signed with great fanfare by the president, fell apart within weeks.
1: Meanwhile, the Supreme Court ruled today that the Trump administration can use a federal citizenship database to screen for non-citizen voters. The immediate impact of the ruling is unclear, though. States are prohibited by law from purging their voter rolls within 90 days of Election Day. This is ABC News.
3: Outdoor enthusiasts in Great Falls have a rare opportunity coming up this weekend. Tomorrow, Northwestern Energy and Montana Fish, Wildlife, and Parks are teaming up to open Cochrane Dam to the public from 9 a.m. to 3 p.m. in celebration of National Public Lands Day. The dam is normally closed, meaning trail users usually have to turn back when they reach it. Opening the gates allows hikers and cyclists using the River's Edge Trail to cross the Missouri

0: Missouri River, linking the North and South Shores into a continuous loop. Officials warn that the route is a strenuous trek of at least 5 miles with little to no shade, and it is active rattlesnake country. Participants must bring plenty of their own water for themselves and their pets, as there is no water access along the trail. Visitors must walk their bicycles across the dam, keep pets leashed, and arrange their own shuttle vehicles. For more maps or trail recommendations, call the Giant Springs Ranger Station at 406-727-1212.
1: 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Key updates for this cycle include simplified language to reduce technical jargon, an option to invite application contributors via text message, and data pre-population features for returning students scheduled for release later this fall. 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The application is now accessible at studentaid.gov. 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
0: Now it's time to take a look at your Weather Command forecast. Tonight, windy, cooler, mostly cloudy with a chance of thunderstorms in the evening, then partly cloudy with chance of thunderstorms after midnight. Lows in the mid-40s, west winds 15 to 30 miles per hour with gusts up to 45 in the evening. Chance of thunderstorms 50%. Tomorrow, windy, much cooler, sunny, highs in the lower 60s and west winds 15 to 30 miles per hour.
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1: Just saying, Alexa, enable KRYK one time. 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

0: Time now for my Facebook friend of the day, and today it's Lisa Dahlman. She shares this, and I think this is appropriate no matter what your age. If at first you don't succeed, try doing what your coach told you to do the first time. It's really important for us, even as we get older, to remember our training, remember the simple basic things that we learn as we start our jobs and we start learning new skills. Lisa, really important info. Thank you so much for sharing that. Lisa Dahlman, my Facebook friend of the day.
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0: So Spotify has officially crowned their Songs of the Summer the most streamed tunes of the year. At number one, Ariana Grande, Hate That I Made You Love Me. That the most streamed song of the summer. Number two, no surprise, Ella Langley, Choosin' Texas. Sam Fender and Olivia Dean have got a song called Rain Me In at number three. Shakira and Burna Boy at number four. And Young Miami had the fifth most streamed song of the summer. Yeah, for me, I mean, Ella Langley, Choosin' Texas, that song was completely unavoidable. Hit number one for 20 weeks so far this year, maybe 21 by now. And that song was an unstoppable juggernaut this summer.
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5: Now it's time to take a look at your Weather Command forecast. Tonight, windy, cooler, mostly cloudy with a chance of thunderstorms in the evening, then partly cloudy with chance of thunderstorms after midnight. Lows in the mid-40s, west winds 15 to 30 miles per hour with gusts up to 45 in the evening. Chance of thunderstorms 50%. Tomorrow, windy, much cooler, sunny, highs in the lower 60s and west winds 15 to 30 miles per hour. 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

0: Okay.
1: Amazon has made a change. 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And from that day forward, just say, Alexa, open KRYK.
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0: Well, this is kind of a sweet story. There's this six-year-old girl. Her name is Fiona. She lives in Fort Myers, and she and her mom go grocery shopping. Same shop. They go a couple times a week. Well, there's this guy that works at the grocery store. His name is Gilnet, and Gilnet and Fiona have developed a kind of a friendship. Like when Fiona comes in, Gilnet will say hi and ask her how she's doing and all this stuff. Well, Fiona wanted to do something really nice for this guy, Gilnet. So she and her mom started a GoFundMe campaign. Yeah, they've raised $10,000 just because Gilnet's a good guy. They want to help him out and, you know, probably going through some life struggles. So 10 grand. So what's the lesson that we learn here? Be kind to everyone, because at some point you might be able to convince a six-year-old to give you $10,000.
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2: 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I'm Joshua Weiss. Today, Mark Cloker of Montana Fish, Wildlife, and Parks discusses the upcoming mule deer meeting in Malta and how chronic wasting disease affects and infects the deer population.
3: So a lot of folks that come to our public meetings, oftentimes they're centered around things like season settings, which happens about every 2 years, which is where we set a lot of the, I guess, things around that each season for each species that the public, we take their comment, we put those into our proposals and make adjustments as necessary. And then sometimes we've also done meetings that lead to, we have an upcoming mule deer management plan for the state of Montana. And so the last meeting we had with that, actually in Glasgow, there was a lot of interaction between our staff and the public. We took a lot of comments and suggestions by them to help incorporate into this plan to make it work. But this meeting is kind of somewhere in between. It is more just an educational opportunity to discuss a mule deer in the state of Montana, but particularly Northeast Montana, with any folks that are interested. So kind of how this came about is we see a lot of, you know, things on social media and whatnot where there's a lot of misinformation or honestly blatantly wrong information about what folks talk about of mule deer numbers and statuses and things that affect their population and so forth, where this meeting, our biologists are going to come with a lot of data. About half of the meeting is going to focus on that, basically just the status of mule deer in Region 6. Then the other half of the meeting is actually going to focus on chronic wasting disease, or CWD, which I think most folks are pretty aware of this now, that has found its way into a lot of our deer herds. It's particularly more prevalent in populations closer to Canada, because that's where the disease spread from in our area. And so Bevan McCormick from our wildlife health program lab will be coming up to talk about CWD and just how it's changed over time as well, and maybe some thoughts and concerns for the future. And maybe down the road, our staff will discuss some management plans of how we're maybe going to deal with that disease. So CWD, chronic wasting disease, it's a disease that affects the nervous system by what's called a prion, which kind of infects particularly the nervous system and changes the cell structure. This is very similar to mad cow disease that affects bovines, but chronic wasting disease is something that affects the deer family, so moose, elk, white-tailed deer, mule deer, and caribou. Once an animal is infected with this prion and it starts misfolding these proteins in their nervous system, it is 100% fatal, at least all the studies that have been done that once an animal is contracted, it's going to die from the disease eventually. That basically just breaks down their nervous system to the point where they can't function.
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5: 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There's a rumor it started, can you believe this, in a barn. And now, the winds are picking up. Wait, we're getting reports it's jumped the street. Entire blocks are catching. People are leaving their homes. They're being told, everyone head for the lake. This is spreading faster than anyone expected. They're telling us to head for the lake now. Flames are leaping from rooftop to rooftop. The sky is glowing. There's embers falling like rain. We'll keep you informed.
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2: ABC News, I'm Dave Packard. Iran's foreign minister told journalists this week that his country has presented a plan through mediators that would reopen the Strait of Hormuz in 7 days. The foreign minister said the plan is that similar to the memorandum of understanding that the U.S. signed in June that fell apart in weeks. Millions bracing for a nor'easter set to bear down on the East Coast, bringing with it heavy rain, strong winds could cause power outages and major flight disruptions. New York City, Mayor Zoran Mamdani posting a social media video.
3: New Yorkers, a nor'easter arrives today. Don't travel if you don't have to.
2: The storm threatening rough surf and beach erosion. President Trump praising his two-day summit with China's President Xi.
4: We've made great strides. Very positive for both countries.
2: Revealing little what was actually said behind closed doors today, President Trump showing Xi the Constitution and the Bill of Rights at a visit to the National Archives. This is ABC News.
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